0: Moving in early in the new year. Time for the news.
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2: Good morning, I'm Lee Harrison. The New South Wales and federal governments will today announce a bailout deal for the country's largest aluminium smelter. $2.5 billion will be spent over 10 years to secure the future of the Tomago smelter in the New South Wales Hunter. The site's owner, Rio Tinto, had threatened closure from 2029 due to the rising cost of renewable and coal-fired power. A former SAS soldier is accusing generals of using the Brereton War Crimes Inquiry to avoid responsibility for their leadership failures. Wayne Weeks has published an article in a military journal based on interviews with 33 ex-SAS members. He says many of those he interviewed described leaders as chateau generals.
3: Where, you know, the perception was the generalship was sort of back, you know, behind enemy lines, living comfortably and making decisions without an understanding of what was going on at the front line.
2: Technical delays, mobile unreliability and limited options are among the issues facing telco customers in the regions, according to a new report. The Telecommunications Industry Ombudsman has analysed 27,000 complaints from country areas. Ombudsman Cynthia Gabert says the government needs to take action.
4: That's things like timely access to technicians, requiring telcos to offer flexible identity authentication methods, but also making sure that people have the right community education on 000 and emergency communications when things do go wrong.
2: New official data reveals it would cost more than $12 billion to dump Melbourne Suburban Rail Loop. The confidential documents were presented to Ben Carroll in his first days in the job as Victorian Premier. Leith Van Onselen at Macro Business, a former economist with Treasury, says it was set in stone years ago.
5: When Sid Allen took over as Premier for Dan Andrews in September 23, she had the opportunity to follow expert advice and abandon the SRL project. All the cost-benefit analysis told her to do so. Instead, she doubled down and signed the tunnelling contracts. We paid about $600 million to cancel the Commonwealth Games. Victoria is now the world leader in paying for things that don't go ahead.
2: Millions across the UK and Europe have experienced one of the most significant solar eclipses since 1999. Gavin Gray reports. And a woman who spent 36 hours trapped under rubble following an earthquake in Colombia has been rescued alive. Rescue crews spent 10 hours freeing her from beneath a collapsed building. At least 250 have died and thousands remain missing. This is Air News. Cats coach Chris Scott claims he can't speculate on whether Jake Colajewski will play for the club again after he was made unavailable for selection this week. The 32-year-old skipped training again yesterday after being identified as the player who signed a secret concussion waiver. Scott says he believes officials at Geelong have always acted with good intent throughout his 16 seasons.
6: There's a part of me that would like to give an impassioned defence of certain people within our club, but I just don't think it would help at the moment. There are a lot of things that I would like to say.
2: To rugby league now, and Broncos legend Ben Hunt says he's not backing the idea of a third-place playoff. The fixture's being spruced by the NRL's chief executive to provide more content for fans and broadcasters in grand final week. But Hunt says players are not getting behind it.
7: I definitely don't think so, mate. I haven't spoken to a player that would be keen on doing that at all. You know, I think it's just something that Volandis is trying to get up and running to get another game of footy on TV, but yeah, I don't think players would be really excited about that at all.
2: And fast bowler Scott Boland has been left out of the Australian 11 for the first test against Bangladesh starting today in Darwin. Australian Independent Radio News.
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0: Lovely blue sunshine sort of day. Blue sky day. Sunshine isn't blue, the sky is. We've got 16 degrees in Nowra in the Bayan Basin and 17 in Ulladulla. Top temperature expected around the Shoal Haven today, 17 for Ulladulla, so you've made it, you've ticked that off, and 19 for Nowra in the Bayan Basin. The week ahead, grab that sunshine today and tomorrow, because it's going to get cloudy and a bit rainy after that. Some showers coming in Friday afternoon, Friday evening more like, but it may come in a little bit early. So the skies will grey over sometime tomorrow for those showers. And then it's showery right through the weekend. Sorry about that. Can't arrange anything else for you. And Monday and Tuesday. Monday appears to be the wettest of the days. Most days around about 5 mils, a little bit more in the south, and rain concentrated around that Monday. Should be easing by Wednesday, so you'll probably see the sun again by Wednesday, I would say. Winds are light. The good news I can bring you is that winds will be light across the Shoalhaven this week, so no more of the blowy stuff, thank you. Daytime temperatures for Nowra between 15 and 20 and nighttime minimums between 6 and 9. Ulladulla, your daytime is 15 to 17, so just a bit cooler. You don't get that nice 20 degree that we're getting on Saturday, so it seems. And your nighttime temperatures, your minimums, 9 to 12. The UV index is moderate. There's a moderate fire danger rating tomorrow and Saturday, but nothing listed for Friday and Sunday. The sun rose this morning at 6:41. It will set this evening at 5:25 and last light 5:51. Now, we had to cut Millie Vanilli off there when I got that interview with Andrew coming through, but we'll give Millie Vanilli a run at the moment. Blame it on the rain.

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7: So we'll get back to what we were talking about before my computer decided to give itself a little sabbatical and go somewhere else. I've had to do a complete reboot and it's finally decided to come back. So we won't say nasty things about it in case it quits on me again. This idea of the AI agent, your artificial intelligence agent, which you can use apparently quite effectively and efficiently, it would seem, as a personal assistant, they can go a little bit independent, which I suppose is, on the one hand, the beauty of the technology. On the other hand, it's quite frightening with its potentials. This article is in The Guardian. It's written by Tori Shepherd. And she writes, "The law is clear," says Professor Jeannie Patterson. "If I deploy an AI agent and it causes harm to someone else, I am responsible for that harm. Even if I didn't intend for that to happen, it was foreseeable and I should be taking responsibility." This is an absolute picnic day for all the lawyers of the world, isn't it? There is going to be so much going through the courts. We might have to start building new courts because they're going to be full of people chasing after damage done by AI agents. Back to the article. However, the director of the University of Melbourne Centre for AI and Digital Ethics acknowledges there is a good deal of scope for legal and ethical murkiness around actions perpetrated by automatic agents after Australia's first known agentic AI accident. There's a tongue twister right there. Yes, that was one we were talking about with the bookings at the gym all being subverted by an AI agent. An agent is an autonomous software system that, tasked with pursuing a goal, can do it without human oversight every step of the way. This week, the ABC reported on the case of Andrew, an AI expert who went only by his first name, who asked his agentic program to book some gym classes for him after being informed he was the fourth on the wait list for a class. Andrew asked if the agent was, if it was possible for the agent to move him up the list. I'm sure he meant by legal and ethical means. To his shock, his agent hacked his gym software system and booted another member off a wait list so he could get into a class sooner. It could book classes months outside of the intended booking window before they were supposed to be available, Andrew wrote in a blog post in April. So this has happened a little while ago. Worse, it could cancel other members' reservations and bump them off the wait list. The agent was being helpful, he wrote, but his experience showed that if you give an AI permission to do something for you, it would often discover paths you didn't explicitly ask it to look for. Andrew asked the agent to undo his cancellation, its cancellation of the other person's reservation, but it was unable to do so. Sorry about that. I should have been more careful with the test, the AI agent responded. Hmm. Dear me. He then asked the AI with writing an email to the gym software provider about the software's vulnerability it had exploited. Oh my goodness, that's putting the fox in charge of the hen house, isn't it? A spokesperson for the Victoria Police said Andrew's matter does not appear to involve any criminality. However, experts say there will be more dramatic cases that may cause harm and break the law. Australian law applies only to people, not to virtual beings. Experts say the person or business that deploys the AI agent is legally responsible, and they warn that these deployers often have very little idea about their legal liability. We're going to see a lot of cases like this, says Dr. Rebecca Johnson, an AI evaluation and governance expert at the University of Sydney. Patterson said it appeared that Andrew had been responsible in his case by going public and trying to find fix the problem. But elsewhere, there was a kind of gung-ho mentality. As soon as you give people the capacity to create agents to do things for them, the likelihood is that there will be accidents like this, she says. Patterson gives a notional example of someone having a bad experience at a rented property, so they ask the agent to write a review. And the agent doesn't just write one, it writes 10. It's pumping out reviews, so the listing plummets. You could destroy a business, she says. You're probably responsible for engaging in a fraudulent activity. You may have defamed the owner. And it could be worse. What if it engages in racist, sexist, misogynistic language? Patterson asks. Then you might be asking where the guardrails are that the developer has provided. You should be putting out a product that is reasonably safe. I would think that the word reasonably was probably not required there. Sounds like it's optional. In that case, a developer could also be held responsible for not putting basic guardrails in place. This is where some legal ambiguity could creep in, she says. Patterson says the law is different from, but informed by ethics. It tells us that what we should be aspiring to, and the law is often ruling out the worst conduct, she says. The federal government's new AI office lists a non-comprehensive range of laws, and that's in highlighted in red there, so I imagine that's a link, that apply to AI, including breaching privacy, consumer online safety, defamation and criminal laws. Both Patterson and Johnson dislike the word rogue, the idea that an AI agent is operating entirely on its own because parameters and safeguards can be put in place. As soon as we allow AI agents to act for us, they're acting on the goal we give them, and if we don't give them a whole bunch of parameters, the agent's just going to try and achieve that goal in any way, Johnson says. I hear a lot of people saying, oh, I made an agent and they're experimenting and it's fine, but they're given these tools without a lot of guidance, and the guidance out there is of very highly variable quality. Eventually, Patterson says, cases will end up in court where legal precedents will be set and the developers will have a duty to monitor incidents, evolve and improve their protocols and response. Andrew wrote that his situation felt less like a one-off story and more like a preview. Things are getting weird and a bit scary, he said. Absolutely. Those parameters and guardrails need to be discovered sooner rather than later, I would imagine.

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0: Beatles there, two of us. Before that, we had David Bowie and Queen with Under Pressure, Mariah Carey with Love Takes Time, and Anywhere Is from Enya, taking us right back to Grey Seal from Elton John. I'm Jane, this is Community Access on Triple UFM, 92.3 in the north of the Shoalhaven, 104.5 in the centre, 99.7 in the south, and on the internet you can find us and stream us at shoalhavenfm.org.au. I don't know if you saw the item on television news the other day about the parks and gardens in Britain. What an extraordinary thing. I mean, we know they've had hot weather and so on, but we have choices of plants out here, I suppose, that cope with a lot of this stuff better. I mean, in a really hot summer, if you don't water your kikuyu, it will go yellow. But for places like Hyde Park in London to be seen this crunchy yellow-brown grass, they must have thought they were in, I don't know, Udnadatta or somewhere. The parks look terrible. I think there's going to have to be a major replanting. Interestingly, Stuart Thompson, who's an emeritus fellow in plant biochemistry at the University of Westminster, has much the same idea. He's written an article in The Conversation, Why Has Britain's Grass Turned Yellow? A Plant Scientist Explains What Happens Next. He writes, fields, parks and lawns across Europe have turned to straw this summer. Landscapes thousands of years old have been revealed as green outlines against yellow backgrounds, where ancient underground walls and ditches retain enough water to sustain pockets of grass above them. Lawns and parklands have been especially affected because what water is available is being directed to homes and farms, and possibly also data centres, but I added that. July was the driest month ever recorded in England and Wales, and droughts have affected parts of Britain in four of the last 5 years. As heatwaves become more frequent with global warming, this raises an uncomfortable question for a country that takes particular pride in its greenery. What happens to England's green and pleasant land if summers like this become the norm? The news isn't all bad. As a group, grasses are good at surviving dry conditions, and their resilience has helped make them one of the most successful groups of plants on Earth. They now include more than 11,000 species and cover more than 40% of the Earth's land area, from tropical savannas to Arctic steppe. They are also much older than scientists once thought. The earliest fossil grasses date to around 55 million years ago, but distinctive mineral deposits in their leaves have been found in fossilised dinosaur feces from the late Cretaceous period. So we now know that grasses were around tens of millions of years earlier. Don't some people have wonderful scientific jobs going through fossilised dinosaur feces? Dear oh me. Grasslands only spread across the world later, about 20 to 30 million years ago, when they took advantage of a climate that was becoming cooler and more arid. In those conditions, grasses could survive better than any other types of vegetation. British grass, however, is used to damp summers. The main grasses used in Britain are not necessarily well adapted to dry conditions, as some of their relatives elsewhere, but even species already native to Northern Europe and well adapted to cool, damp conditions have ways of surviving drought. They can slow water loss from their leaves and, where possible, send roots deeper into the soil in search of moisture. But under really dry conditions, such as those we're seeing at the moment, they have no choice but to shut down and wait for better conditions. They move what water remains to the parts of the plant that will produce more leaves, which are protected deep inside the outer leaves. These outer leaves dry out and die, giving some of their water to the critical growing parts, which survive and are ready to produce new leaves when it rains again. The growing centres also accumulate sugars that help draw in water and protect the cells from drying out. That's why yellow lawn can be deceptive. After previous droughts, apparently dead expanses of stalks have slowly recovered when rain comes back. Our lawns will return this time too. But they will still dry out again in future summers. In much of the world, grass is green in winter and yellow in summer. Is the British public willing to accept this as the norm? If not, it may make sense to introduce different varieties that are better adapted to warmer conditions, although these may be less suited to Britain's colder months. It's a bet one way or the other, isn't it? You can't do both. One problem is that it isn't necessarily easy to guess what the new normal will be, or even if there will be one. Climate change isn't just making the weather warmer, it's also making it less predictable, a phenomenon that has been called global weirding. In July 2026 in Britain, it was exceptionally dry, as it was in 2022, but rainfall was 70% above average in July 2023. So which end of this do we plan for? To some degree, people in Britain and similar countries could alter their lifestyles to adapt to new conditions if they are consistent, even if countries nearer to the equator cannot. But ultimately, there's no magic grass variety that will keep Britain green and pleasant, whatever the weather. Instead, the public may need to accept that lawns will be yellow during dry summers. In a warmer, less predictable climate, adapting to the new environment may mean rethinking what we expect parks and gardens to look like. So we could see some changes coming in England's lovely parks. If you love to go, when you're in London, to go for a stroll in St. James Park, Hyde Park, any of those places, you may be looking at those parks being quite different in years to come. I'm not beginning to suggest that they introduce a whole lot of Australian species there, but who knows? Some gardener thinking of green and pleasant land may actually discover that the greens they have in England aren't the greens that they can have anymore. They may wind up with Australian-type greens, which would completely change the way their country looks, and wonder if they're ready for that.
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0: Jeff Buckley there with his version of Hallelujah. Just another quick article about gardening and climate change before we go to the news. This is by Amy Brett, who's from Nottingham University. She's a lecturer in ecology and conservation. With an answer to some of your gardening woes, it would seem. She calls her article A Slacker's Guide to Climate-Friendly Gardening. Sounds great. A pristine garden can come with an environmental cost. The chemicals we use to kill weeds and bugs rely on fossil fuels and can disrupt local wildlife. But gardening doesn't have to be a guilt-inducing chore. In fact, it can be a liberating act of eco-conscious laziness. You won't single-handedly solve all the world's woes with your plot of land, but there are several simple things that, if you just stop doing them, will help the environment and wildlife. So stop being so tidy and say goodbye to the herbicides and the pesticides. Obviously, don't dump them in the environment. Wait until there's a chemical handover day at your local council. Becoming a lazier gardener can have many positive effects. It can contribute to lowering your garden's carbon footprint and help to reduce the risk of flooding. But that's not all. Sounds like the cat in the hat, doesn't it? But that's not all. In a world where insects are in decline due to global warming and changes in how land is used and managed, your less manicured garden can also become a haven for those essential creatures. These same insects serve as vital sustenance for hungry birds. A single blue-tit chick can alone eat around 100 caterpillars every day. So keep the carbon in the ground. Exposing soil through digging causes the carbon that is stored in it to be released. It can also degrade the soil structure and make it less fertile. If you're mindful of the environmental cost of carbon escaping from your soils, in addition to all of the toil involved in the digging, planting and weeding, then it may be worth planting a perennial fruit and vegetable garden that lives for many years, rather than plants that last one season and then die off. There will always be some soil disturbance as you manage your beds, particularly when you first plant your crops, but the use of perennial crops can help reduce this with the added benefit of requiring less of your time. Planting soft fruit bushes and strawberries means that with a bit of effort you can harvest fruit every year, and if you have plenty of room you could also consider planting asparagus and using strawberries as a companion crop planted in between to help suppress weeds and keep the soil covered. Fennel plants come back every year too and produce lovely flowers and edible seeds as long as you don't harvest the bulbous stems. Globe artichoke plants are another option to liven up your summer meals, but remember to leave a few to bloom as this will provide pollen for the bees and butterflies later in the year. That said, annual plants do have their benefits too. These plants add organic matter to the soil as they die off each year and should reseed to come again. But if you have to constantly dig over the bed and replant from scratch, then this will have an environmental, energy and financial cost. So, keep it covered. Stay lazy. Another excellent way to keep soil covered and add variety to your little patch is by planting a meadow, or rather an unruly lawn with an addition of a few wildflower species. Many people have dipped their toe into a lazy gardener's life through No Mow May, a national campaign in Britain to encourage people not to mow their lawns until the end of May. But you could opt to extend this practice until much later in the summer for even greater benefits. Allowing your grass to grow longer and interspersing it with pollen-rich flowers can benefit many insects, especially bees. Research finds that reducing mowing in urban and suburban environments has a positive effect on the amount and diversity of insects. Your untamed lawn won't only benefit insects, it also encourages more birds. Such as, and remember this is a British article, such as goldfinches, to use your garden to feed on the seeds of common wildflower species such as dandelions. A well-left lawn encourages a more diverse root structure. Different plants have different types of roots. Grasses, for example, have thin roots that form a dense mat. Plants like dandelions and plantago have tap roots, look a bit like skinny carrots, and legumes like clover have wide roots that form channels in the soil. A more complex root structure encourages water infiltration, helping our gardens manage large deluges of rain. This can prevent runoff from our properties, potentially reducing localised flooding. Our unruly rain-soaked refuges not only hold water when there's too much, but also preserve it when there isn't enough. During droughts and heat waves, here we go back to the reference to English parks earlier, which are becoming more common feature of Europe's summer season, longer lawns will capture more dew and direct it downwards towards the roots. This not only keeps water where it's needed, but also maintains the soil's coolness, benefiting animals like worms that live beneath the surface. Cutting grass during droughts and heat waves can exacerbate stress for the plants, adding to their misery during such conditions. So an excellent way to avoid a brown parched patch is be a bit slack. Mow it towards the end of the summer and bask in your climate-friendly gardening success. And remember, the concept of laid-back gardening isn't just for summer. It's equally important during autumn and winter too. A little bit of a note there about that English idea. If you want to be that lazy, do remember that in Australia we have an issue with snakes. Don't think that a wild-looking garden is necessarily going to be suddenly become an English garden. It's not. So you'd have to take your own responsibility for the development of those kinds of wildlife diversity. Time for the news.
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2: In news this hour, hello, I'm Steve Fisher. Australia's largest aluminium smelter will now remain in operation under a $2.5 billion government support package. The joint federal and New South Wales funding deal is designed to secure more than 1,000 jobs at the Tomago smelter near Newcastle over the next decade. New South Wales Minister for the Hunter, Yasmin Catley, says the agreement will provide a major boost to Australia's domestic manufacturing capability.
3: Tomago Aluminium has also agreed to invest at least $1.1 billion in the facility as part of the deal. And this includes $100 million to drive further decarbonisation activities at the smelter.
2: Rescuers in Colombia are racing against time to find survivors after a powerful 7.4 magnitude earthquake devastated parts of the country earlier in the week. The death toll has now climbed above 250, with thousands more injured and large numbers of people still unaccounted for. And local resident Martha Mills says widespread rubble and damaged infrastructure are making search efforts increasingly difficult.
4: Help is getting there, but some cities, the access is very complicated. There's still a lot of people under the rubble. We have about 300 people dead already. And it's critical times to save lives at the moment.
2: Back home, and new figures reveal it could cost Victorian taxpayers more than $12 billion to scrap the controversial suburban rail loop, with billions already spent or locked into contracts. Confidential documents reportedly given to Premier Ben Carroll soon after he took office put the potential brake costs at about $1.9 billion, and that's on top of money already committed to early and major works. Macro business economist and former Treasury official Leif Van Onselen says the project was effectively locked in years ago.
5: When Sid Allen took over as Premier for Dan Andrews in September 23, he had the opportunity to follow expert advice and abandon the SRL project. All the cost-benefit analysis told her to do so. Instead, she doubled down and signed the tunnelling contracts. We paid about $600 million to cancel the Commonwealth Games. Victoria is now the world leader in paying for things that don't go ahead.
2: A 20-year master plan to deliver 800,000 new homes and almost a million jobs across Sydney is being unveiled today. The state government says the plan will better coordinate housing and infrastructure as the city's population grows to an expected 6.6 million by 2046. Most new housing will be concentrated in the city's east, while the west is earmarked to become a major economic hub. State Planning Minister Paul Scully says the aim is to better manage the city's growth.
6: Making sure that we're not repeating the mistakes of the past. We don't get into the housing situation that we're currently trying to get ourselves out of at the moment. We don't want to repeat those mistakes, and that's why we're setting a long-term plan here.
2: Turning to finance now, and the Commonwealth Bank CEO says further job cuts can't be ruled out. The bank is being criticised for cutting 300 jobs this year and heavily investing in AI. Yesterday, it posted a $10.9 billion yearly profit. Chief Executive Matt Comyn says there could be further cuts in some departments, but new roles are being created in others.
7: Some areas may reduce, some areas may increase. I think we've taken the approach that we're prepared to talk about that as openly and as candidly as we can. And I think that's the best way to prepare all of our people for the future.
2: Meantime, local markets opened a short time ago. The All Ords starting the day at 9,404. The Dow Jones closed down 21 at 53,770. Oil is trading at $88.37 per barrel, and the dollar is buying 70.6 US cents. This is AIR National News. Well, it's just a month left to go in the regular NRL season, with round 24 getting underway tonight. A blockbuster clash between the Panthers and the Roosters at CommBank Stadium. Sarah Patterson has all the details.
8: With Penrith having lost four of its past seven games and now having to do without injured skipper Isaiah Yeo, the makeup of this year's final series is anything but set in stone. By contrast, the Roosters are on a seven-game winning streak, and in a further boost for the side tonight, it welcomes back captain James Tedesco from an ankle injury. With upcoming games against the Tigers, Dolphins and Rabbitohs, a win over the Panthers tonight would put them in the box seat to take the minor premiership. Sarah Patterson, S-Sport.
2: And huge news in the basketball world today. The LA Lakers have sold for a record-breaking $17 billion Australian dollars. Is Lily Greer.
9: The former CEO of Disney, Bob Iger, has entered into an agreement to purchase the LA Lakers, and he is not doing it alone. He's joining forces with Joshua Kushner, an American businessman, the younger brother of Jared Kushner, who is US President Donald Trump's son-in-law. It was sold little more than a year ago for $10 billion to the owner of the LA Dodgers.
2: And briefly in AFL news, Geelong captain Patrick Dangerfield is likely to return to face North Melbourne this weekend as the Cats chase a top six finish.
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0: Lovely sunny morning. Make sure you grab some of it. There are clouds coming very shortly. Well, tomorrow. 17 degrees in Nowra and the Bayne Basin and 18 in Ulladulla. The expected maximums today, Ulladulla, you were expecting 17. Clearly, you decided not to stick with that. And Nowra and the Bayne Basin can look towards 19 degrees in the next hour or so. And it sort of feels like it might get there. Tomorrow afternoon, tomorrow evening, more likely, some showers will come in. And from there through to Tuesday, we can expect about 5 millimetres each day in the north and 5 to 10 each day down in Ulladulla. Winds will be light, so there's no wind and rain story, just rain, which is not too bad. I think we can all live with that. The UV index is moderate. There's a moderate fire danger rating tomorrow and Saturday, but none for Friday and Sunday. The weather, the temperatures this week for Nowra, daytime temperatures between 15 and 20 and night times between 6 and 9 degrees. Some of those colder nights seem to have left us. And Ulladulla, your daytime temperatures 15 to 17 and night times 9 to 12. The sun rose this morning at 6:41. It will set this evening at 5:25 and last light 5:51. I'm Jane. 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And on the internet, you can find us and stream us at shoalhavenfm.org.au. And I'm here with you just for another hour. Then I hand over to the Milton studio where Patrick will take you into 2 hours of lovely Say It With Music. Here's Luke Coombs to start this hour.

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5: The Roy Orbison Story. From his initial success in the 60s to the resurgence of his career in latter years, Roy Orbison's voice remained remarkable. His unique songs conveyed vulnerability, fun, love and loss. Starring Mark Shelley, whose brilliant portrayal of the character and extraordinary vocals of Roy brings audiences to their feet. The Roy Orbison Story.
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6: Next time you approach a rail level crossing, keep this in mind. 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So, waiting for a train to pass might cost you a few minutes of your precious time. 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Some things in your life are worth waiting for. Authorised by the New South Wales Government, Sydney.

Boss Gags there with Fly Like a Bird. Before that, we had Mason Williams with Classical Gas. And at the top of the hour, Luke Coombs with Five Leaf Clover. Now, there's an article in The Conversation about a proposed school strike today. Not climate this time, but Senator Pauline Hanson has got the ire of the National Union of Students. Melbourne, Sydney, Brisbane, Canberra, Adelaide, Perth, Wollongong, Newcastle. This hasn't been highly publicised. I'm a bit of a news nut. I listen a lot to current affairs programs and I haven't heard this until I came up with it and I started looking on the internet and there is some information there. But it certainly hasn't been widely publicised that I've noticed. An article in The Conversation by Philippa Collin from University of Sydney. The title is High School Students Are Protesting Against One's Nation. What's the point if they can't vote? I think it's pretty important. Hundreds of high school and university students are expected to skip classes today as part of a nationwide student walkout opposing Pauline Hanson and One Nation. Protest organisers, the National Union of Students, have billed it as a fight against racism, an opportunity to stand up against the far right, pointing to the party's stance on multicultural issues. While protest is a legitimate form of political participation, there has been a backlash. Liberal Senator Alex Antic told news24.com.au, quote, "Why are kids protesting things they don't really, I think, have a proper grasp of? And why are they being encouraged to do it by adults? Kids need to be in schools," end of quote. That's kind of interesting when some of these students protesting would actually be university students and therefore would be able to vote. Some high school students at the top end of high school have already turned 18. But I don't think we can assume that younger kids don't have any idea of racism. I go on with the article. Other media commentators say they don't understand why people under 18 are protesting politicians or political parties if they can't vote. The backlash echoes much of the media reporting of the school strike for climate protests, which framed students as ignorant or pawns manipulated by adults and other parties. So does this mean students shouldn't protest? Typically, students are only allowed to miss school for a few reasons, such as if they're sick or if there's a family crisis. Some private schools also have strict policies around absences. But arguments that young people belong in school miss an important point. Children and young people have political and civic rights. Under the United Nations Convention on the Rights of the Child, young people have a right to civic and political association, participation, and representation. In Australia, elected representatives also serve children in their electorates and states. These representatives should be accountable to everybody, regardless of their age or whether or not they can vote. However, research suggests young people are still framed as apprentice citizens who are routinely told they must learn about democracy but not yet take part. Arguments young people are too inexperienced to protest or have unconsidered political views are also contradicted by research. Studies tell us many children and young people appreciate without the vote they need to take other forms of action to have a say and to influence how society is governed. The author's research found high school students articulate a deep understanding of contemporary issues when provided with platforms to express their views. As part of this research, various colleagues of the author and herself analysed more than 22,500 entries to the Whitlam Institute What Matters competition from 2019 to 2023. The competition asks students from years 5 to 12 to write about what's important to them. We found young people have strong ideas about how a range of problems facing society should be addressed. Entrants expressed concerns about climate change, war, economic inequality, racism, violence against women and children, and social media development and regulation. So what can be learnt from student protests? Research shows that there are many benefits to being involved in civic and political action, such as attending protests from a young age. For example, participation helps students develop ways to articulate their rights and concerns in addressing societal issues.
Civics and citizenship learning is also not currently meeting the needs of students nor the community. Attending protests can provide students with opportunities to bridge gaps in knowledge. Civics and citizenship learning is also not currently meeting the needs of students or the community. Attending protests can provide students with opportunities to bridge gaps in their knowledge. Sorry, I just read that one twice. I thought it was the next paragraph. Youth advocacy also highlights institutional and legislative barriers that may weaken public participation in Australian democracy and our ability to deal with big issues. One of these barriers is the current voting age of 18 years, which my research suggested should be lowered to 16. Another barrier is young people's limited access to the court system. Recent cases of young people's strategic climate litigation show how better access to the courts could help address some of the issues that they are concerned about. Youth movements can create change is another point. Student political action

children and young people in their response to climate change. While the students' efforts were unsuccessful at the federal level, the sustained student-driven campaign led to the Australian Capital Territory becoming the first Australian jurisdiction to embed a duty of care to young people and future generations in the new ACT climate strategy. These incremental steps can have a tangible effect on how our country is governed. The progress sends an important message to children and young people that they are valued as citizens. Student protests also remind politicians and the community that young people matter for democracy. Also, even if they can't vote at 16, they're only 2 years away from voting, and certainly the development of their ideas is important, I think. This is me talking after the article. I hadn't heard much about, or anything really, about that that protest today until I found this in the conversation and then followed up by research for other information out there. It certainly is an extraordinary thing to see young people become motivated to step out and speak up.

Are you looking for the right safety car seat for your child when travelling in a vehicle? There are more than 240 authorised child safety seat fitting stations across New South Wales that can fit, install and adjust child safety seats. Research shows children whose parents used an authorised child safety seat fitting station are twice as likely to be correctly fastened than other children. Call 1322 13 to find the location of your nearest fitting station. Authorised by the New South Wales Government, Sydney.

0: or another.
1: That was a bit of a riot, wasn't it? That was One Direction there, One Way or Another. Before that, we had Human Nature with Please, Mr. Postman. That's an oldie. Just had a notice dropped in. The director of the gallery came in with this flyer. Gallery open late, 24th of September, which is a Thursday. 5 to 8:30pm, Shoalhaven Regional Gallery here in Berry Street in Nara. There is a pop-up bar, food by Black Seed, artwork by Auntie Julie and Marquita Freeman, Aaron Kelly and Cooter Girls. Tickets are $10 pre-sale or $20 on the day. So that could be a good-looking thing. There has been a change in some of the artwork on the outside of the gallery recently that will reflect that exhibition. So don't forget that. I'll put this up here in the studio so others will tell you about it too. Thursday, the 24th of September from 5 to 8:30, gallery open late. Got a media release today. It has happened at last. The H5N1 virus has been detected in Tasmania. Hadn't happened there up until now, but it's there now. This is a media release from Eric Verla, who's at the University of Tasmania, and he is a member of the Australasian Seabird Group. I spoke to him last week. Brown skuas are long-distance migrants. Okay. On the 14th of July, the H5N1 virus was first detected in Australia with an infected brown skua, a Southern Ocean seabird found near Esperance in Western Australia. Today, however, a brown skua has been confirmed to be Tasmania's first confirmed case. In the intervening 60 days, the total number of confirmed and suspected cases has exceeded 400. Brown skuas, also known as subantarctic skuas, the breed on subantarctic islands in the Southern Ocean, including on Heard Island, which is a possible source for this bird that's arrived in Tasmania. Brown skuas are long-distance migrants venturing northward from their subantarctic breeding islands during the winter months into temperate latitudes throughout the Southern Ocean. They are regular winter visitors to Australia's southern waters, Dr. Eric Verla, OAM research scientist with the Australasian Seabird Group, said today in Hobart. Recent passages of cold fronts and associated strong winds are likely to have pushed the infected bird closer to shore. Skuas normally remain at sea except during their breeding season, Dr. Verla added. Tasmania's coast supports substantial populations of silver gulls and greater crested terns, the two species most affected on the Australian mainland by H5N1. It's too early to predict the potential impacts of the virus on Australia's birds at this time, said Dr. Verla. Members of the community are asked to remain alert to encountering infected birds and to call the National Emergency Animal Disease Hotline. I'll give you the number. 1-800-675-888, 1-800-675-888. If they see any unusual behaviours or suspect a bird may have bird flu, don't just walk past the bird and go, it's probably got bird flu, don't touch it and leave it there. By all means, don't touch it and do leave it there, but report it. Get your phone out, get your GPS working so that you know where you are and report it on that number, 1-800-675-888. Put that in your phone. You may need it sooner than you think. Unfortunately, that is a great deal of misfortune. Here's Bob Seger and the Silver Bullet Band.

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1: The Hour of Power begins after the BBC News, midnight Saturdays, right here on Triple UFM.

Summertime Blues there from Alan Jackson. Ain't no cure for the summertime blues. Not much of a cure for the wintertime blues either, just saying. No blues today though. It's a lovely day today and the sun staying with us for tomorrow. But the clouds rolling in and bringing some rain from Friday evening onwards. Before that, we had Bizarre Love Triangle from Frente. Jerry Halliwell with It's Raining Men. And Lee Kernaghan with the Outback Club, taking us right back to Fire Lake from Bob Seger and the Silver Bullet Band. That's about it from me today. I've just had a quick chat to Patrick in the Milton studio. He's ready to take over and bring you 2 hours of lovely, say it with music, to take you into the afternoon on Shoalhaven Community Radio. One more track coming up. Neil Young with 4 Strong Winds and then straight to the news. Back with you next week with Community Access. Stay careful in the rain.

0: I get the program under the way this afternoon with the Yellow Submarine and the London Philharmonic Orchestra. Coming up in the program today, we're about to kick off with four songs with yellow still in the title. That'll be followed by four with blue in the title. Then Heather Rose, we have a little tribute from daughter Annette Rose, who lost her mum just recently. A musical segment to solve the housing crisis, part one. So there we go. We've got an original answer song again. You asked for it today for Bubbles and Puddles, for Tom, Grace, and for Ted. And I'm not quite sure, I haven't got quite written down there. There was somebody else for Ted, but I'll check it out. And then music history as well today. So there we go. Lots and lots to keep you entertained between now and Chew. So without further ado, Perry Como from 73, Jackie DeShannon from 63, Christy from 70, and Arthur Lyman from 1961. Good afternoon, everyone.
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the exotic sounds of Arthur Lyon. They're from 61 Yellow Bird. Christy with Yellow River. Jackie DeShannon, lovely little number called Little Yellow Roses. And Perry Como there with a cover version of Tie a Yellow Ribbon Round the Old Oak Tree. 23 minutes after midday with Patrick this afternoon, Say It With Music. Coming up shortly, we have four songs now with blue in the title. However, before that, last week you may recall one of our regular contributors, Mr. Hoyt's, called with a great joke. He said, listen to it, Patrick. Like all jokes of Mr. Hoyt's, he starts laughing always before he finishes them. So I thought, no, I'll save that till next week. Anyway, here we go. Hope you all get it. A resident rang the local council ranger and said there was a deer wandering around the streets. So he got the details. The council ranger come up, picked up the deer, but noticed one thing, that the deer was blind. So he took it to an animal hospital for it to look after, and they put it in a little compound. The owner of the animal hospital said to one of his assistants, now you better put a little sign on the compound there that so people know the deer's blind. His assistant said, no problem, I'll do it. An hour later, the manager of the complex went, had a look at the sign, and it read, no idea. All right, did you get it all? Thank you, Mr. Hoyt. Now, how about these classic numbers with blue in the title? Absolutely smashed. The first one is from Sam Cooke. The second one, Joni James. The third song, the Charleston Third All-Stars. I'm trying to get that out. And finally, the Mavericks with a cover version of a great old favourite. However, to start with is Sammy Boy. No!

0: services, they help me get out and about. Now I don't have to rely on anyone.
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Mavericks there from 1995 with their version of Blue Moon. The Charleston All-Stars from 1960 with 5 foot two, eyes of blue. Joni James, oh, a great number. My mum loved that. Joni sang from 1957, great album, and a lovely song called Alice Blue Gown. And Sammy Cooke from 1961, Little Girl Blue. Thanks for your call, Jumbo. Jumbo got the joke before I got to the finish. Smarty. All right. It is almost, well, as a matter of fact, I might as well say it now, it is bang on 12:38. Here with Patrick this afternoon, Save With Music, program number 561. You may recall a few weeks ago we played some and gave some details of the Titanic, what the third class passengers had for their meals and how much it would cost for the journey across the Atlantic. Well, I had a little call from a lovely lady, Annette, who has been a long-time listener to the program, calls occasionally. She goes by the name of Annette Rose. And she was telling me a lovely little story about her and her mum, who was not well at the time. They actually watched the movie Titanic. And towards the end of the movie, her mum gave a little bit of a snigger. And Annette, what's that for, Mum? And Mum said, well, she said, I probably have never told you or anybody, but in my younger days, I was very friendly with a young man who came from a very rich family, and all our family said, this is the man for you, Rose. You will never have another problem in your life. You'll never want for anything. But when it come time for talking about engagements, Heather's mum, sorry, Annette's mum, whose name was Heather, said, no, not going to. I know he's a good boy, I know he's everything, but I don't love him and I don't want to. She had apparently found another young chap. The family weren't real happy, but that's the way it turned out, so well done. So for you, Annette Rose, in loving memory of your mum, I have a little bit of the Royal Scots Guard. It's the one you've chose for Rose's theme, Hymn to the Sea. And then, in my opinion, the best song you could ever play for those whose mums aren't with us anymore. And I'll include my mum and Denise's mum in this. It's from Roxana. I have played it before. Play it again for you now, and I hope you enjoy it. And thanks for the story, Ro.

beautiful Rose from Roxana, and rest in peace, Heather Rose. You have a lovely daughter. And Annette, you can call me any time at all, okay? No problem. Right, it's 12:46 here with Patrick this afternoon, Save with Music. Now, I was having a bit of a chat with a few people during the week, and one of them said they wished they had a pen and paper when the news came on regularly as to how many houses were going to be built. God knows how many, 500 million, I think, would have been the total, but they never ever got to do it. So we thought we'd help. Here is our musical offer to solve the housing crisis, part one. It involves Dale Hawkins, Jody Miller, and Crosby, Stills, Nash and Young.

0: for kids from 1 to 4. 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

with Sylvan Nash and Young with Our House from 70, Jodie Miller from 65, Queen of the House, and Dale Hawkins from 58, A House, A Car and A Wedding Ring. Pronto, we will have more houses and we'll have part two another day. One of the great things of doing a program here on this radio station is sometimes having a chat with some of the wonderful and thoughtful listeners in relation to that little segment for the late Heather Rose, to Pam and Max, Nolene, Diana, and the ghost who walks the phantom. Many thanks indeed. That is lovely. Now, taking us up to the news, we'll have the weather forecast and so forth after that. Here is Johnny Mathis with a beautiful number from 1976. It is called Yellow Roses on Her Gown.

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1: I'm Mark Dransfield. The federal opposition claims the government's failed energy policy forced it to bail out the Tomago aluminium smelter. Here's federal politics reporter Nelson Scott.
2: Tomago is the nation's largest aluminium smelter, employing around 1,000 workers, but it was slated to close at the end of next year due to rising electricity prices. The federal and New South Wales governments have agreed to split a $2.5 billion bill to keep the facility open. The deal will see 3 gigawatts of new renewable energy generated to help power the electricity-intensive smelter. Prime Minister Anthony Albanese says, "We need to be a country that makes things.
3: We cannot afford to be at the end of supply chains."
2: But opposition leader Angus Taylor says net zero has made manufacturing untenable.
4: Admission of failure on energy policy.
2: Tomago owner Rio Tinto will also invest in keeping the site open. Nelson Scott, Canberra.
1: Meantime, the opposition's accusing a senior member of drifting from coalition policy in a key address. Liberal housing spokesman Andrew Bragg yesterday delivered a speech to the National Press Club. Senator Bragg has flagged a migration target of 180,000 and measures to achieve visa reductions. But Liberal Senator James Patterson says this position's not shared by the Liberal Party room.
5: Well, Andrew's not our spokesperson for immigration. He was sharing a personal view. It's not coalition policy. We'll go through a deliberate and careful policy development process to arrive at both the number of reduced migration from Labor's failure and the specific visas that will be reduced.
1: Tasmania's recorded its first death of a bird from the H5 strain of avian flu. The virus was found on the state's northwest coast in a brown skua, a predatory seabird which breeds on Antarctic and subantarctic islands. A man is facing more than a dozen charges following an alleged crime spree in central Queensland. The 32-year-old is accused of attempting to steal an ATM, stealing fuel, and driving through a sporting venue earlier this month. A search warrant was executed at his Gladstone home where he was arrested. He's due to appear in court next month. Scientists are racing to develop a new vaccine as the Ebola death toll in the Democratic Republic of Congo surpasses 2,000. The World Health Organization says half of those fatalities have occurred in the last 20 days, making the latest strain the fastest growing on record. Director General Dr. Tedros Adhanom Ghebreyesus warns although officials are working tirelessly, they're still on the back foot.
6: The outbreak had a big head start, still way ahead of us, and we're playing catch up. We see a high proportion of deaths in communities instead of treatment units outside of known contact lists. That tells us there are chains of transmission we don't know about.
1: Back home and in air business news, Telstra's gifted its chief executive Vicky Brady an 11% pay rise to $6.8 million. It comes despite 1,200 job cuts at the telco and the catastrophic network outage which cut off 000 calls. Telstra signalled it will keep cutting jobs as it simplifies the business. The job losses lifted its redundancy bill by $92 million to $206 million. Checking the Aussie share market, the All Ords is trading down 48 points at 93.56. One Australian dollar is buying 70.57 US cents. This is Air National News. After Pat Cummins decided to bat at the start of the Darwin Test, it was Bangladesh that came out on top by lunch, with Australia 4 for 74. The openers put on 45 before they were both removed by Hussain Mahmood. Jake Weatherall, playing in his hometown, was caught behind for 23. Two overs later and Travis Head played on to be bowled for 22. Australia was in further trouble when Manus Labuschagne was dismissed by Urbadot Hussain for 1. Then Cameron Green scooped up a catch to the last ball before lunch to fall to Taskin Ahmed for 13. With just a month left to go in the regular NRL season, round 24 gets underway tonight with a blockbuster clash between the Panthers and the Roosters at CommBank Stadium. Sarah Patterson reports.
7: With Penrith having lost 4 of its past 7 games and now having to do without injured skipper Isaiah Yeo, the makeup of this year's final series is anything but set in stone. By contrast, the Roosters are on a 7-game winning streak, and in a further boost for the side tonight, It welcomes back captain James Tedesco from an ankle injury. With upcoming games against the Tigers, Dolphins and Rabbitohs, a win over the Panthers tonight would put them in the box seat to take the minor premiership. Sarah Patterson, S Sport.
1: And in AFL, James Peters KC has been named as the independent King's Counsel engaged by the AFL to assist its commission into the Geelong concussion probe. Tonight in AFLW, it's Hawthorn versus Melbourne. Australian Independent Radio News.
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9: Well, let's have a look at a weather update. First of all, this afternoon, sunset will be at 5:25. And the last light at 5:51. I just had a look back last Thursday, and last light was 5 minutes earlier. So there we go. So we've got 5 minutes more light for the last 7 days. So maybe that'll go on forever. So it's good to know that the light is getting longer, or the days are getting longer, I think, anyway. Friday, a late shower, 9 to 16 down here. And up at Nowra and Northwoods at 6 to 20. Saturday, a shower, 12 to 15 and 9 to 17 at Nowra. And on Sunday, showers again, 12 to 15 again down here, and at Nowra, 9 to 15. So there we go. So you could have missed the boat if you got some things to do outside. Let's hope not. Doesn't look like it at the moment. I'll say a quick look out the window, but I suppose they're right. Let's hope so anyway. All right, so that clears the weather and all that up for the next few days. Time now to continue on into the second hour of Save With Music Today. Last week I had this song played at the end of the program. I didn't get to play too much of it, so I thought I'd play it today to start off the second hour. Strangely, it's called The End by Ray Hamilton.

0: of a great number called The End. Cecily, you are right on the money. That was a big hit, for number one hit, I think, for Earl Grant. And Earl Grant did sound a little bit like Nat King Cole on some of the songs. You are 100% correct again. Now, it's 11 minutes after one. Time now for an original and an answer song. We had one bracket last week, so we'll have another one. Richard, Marty Robbins, he loves Richard, and he loves Marty from 62. And the answer song, pardon me, the answer song was from Judy Thomas. They were both recorded in 1962. Marty sang Devil Woman in June 62. Judy Thomas did the answer song in September of 1962. So, see what you think.
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Marty Robbins with Devil Woman and Judy Thomas with the answer song, Never Say Devil Woman. 18 minutes after 1 o'clock, we're here until 2. Time now for You Ask For It Today. Bubbles and Puddles, the Toy Dolls from 63. For you, Tom, Billy Grammer from 58. For Grace, Barbara Lewis from 61. And finally, Ted and Susan, Joe Stafford and Gordon McRae with an oldie. Yeah, oldie indeed from 1950. So here we go.

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0: yesterday's heroes to those one-hit wonders. 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
1: Lost.

Bust the cobwebs off that one. Haven't heard that for a long, long time on the radio. Joe Stafford and Gordon McRae for you, Ted and Susan. I know the lovely lady Lynn also gave that the thumbs up. Dearie. Grace Barbara Lewis for you from 61, Love Makes the World Go Round. For Tom, Billy Grammer from 58, Gotta Travel On. Hang in there, Tom. And for the Bubbly Bubbles and Puddles from 63, the Toy Dolls with Little Tin Soldier. 131. Time to remind you again that on the Friday, the 4th of September, the Rotary Club of Milton Ulladulla is holding a film night at the Arcadia Twin Cinemas in Ulladulla. The film to be shown is called Fly from Everest, and it is about Ken Hutt's attempt to become the first person to legally fly a paraglider from Mount Everest. And the whole thing is to help Rotary's End Polio Now campaign. Ken actually was awarded an OIM in recognition of his services in fundraising to help eradicate polio. And he will be attending the film on the night, and he will be available for some questions afterwards. It promises to be a wonderful, enjoyable evening, so you can please join everybody for nibbles and a drink or two at 6 p.m. prior to the film kicking off at 6:45. Tickets are available from the Arcadia Twin Cinemas, Moore E Street, Ulladulla, on the night or beforehand. So, as they say, don't be square, be there. Sounds good. I think Denise and I are going. Right, what am I up to now, Patrick? How about we have a look now at music history, shall we? All right. We've got the first, I'll play them in brackets, three. So, to start with, I think we will have, first of all, remembering Don Ho. Don Ho, who was a fabulous Hawaiian entertainer. He was born on this day in 1930. Passed away in 2007. He had a big hit, Tiny Bubbles, and a couple of others, but I've chosen another one from 1969. Dave Baby Cortez was born on this day in 1938. In 1962, he had a number one hit. And a member of the Bachelors by the name of John Stokes. John was born on this day in 1940, and we've got a great song from the Bachelors from 1964. So, if I hit the right button here, we might hit the right button.

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Dave Abbey Cortez with Rinky Dink and Don Ho with that great version of My Little Grass Shack. Thank you for the thanks for the encouragement, Jimmy. I am trying to keep my senior moments down to one per day. I'll start cheating off my memory test at the doctor too. Hope you're not listening, Kev. All right, continuing on now with music history. Craig Douglas was born on this day in 1941. I had a few to choose from. I chose this one. And then Cliff Fish, a member of Paper Lace, was born on this day in 1949. So we have one from both of them. I hit the right button this time, Jimmy.

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Great song from Paper Lace, Mealy, Don't Be a Hero, and Craig Douglas prior to that with When My Little Girl Is Smiling. Now, let me see. I'll tell you, looking at, before we head to the departure lounge for one song only, during the week, the beautiful Tanya Versteck passed away. She passed away on the 8th of the 8th, just a couple of days ago, at the age of 85. I can't believe she was 85. I cannot believe it, but it's true. She was Miss Australia in 1961 and in 1962 went on to be Miss International in 1962. What a beautiful girl, lovely lady. And as I said, can't believe she was 85. Well, anyway, thank you for the call, Mr. Hoyts, and also my good mate, Raymond Clark, who just goes under the name of RC. All right, now, what are we doing now? All right, having a look at the Departure Lounge. Ed Townsend, who had a few hits back in the 50s and 60s, passed away on this day, 2003. He was aged 73. It's a bit late to be playing this song, but I'll give it a try. It's called Stay With Me.

go. That finishes our music history for today. And it's almost, 6 minutes away from 2 o'clock. So I'm going to go out today with a bit of Pete Fountain and a bit of Floyd Kramer. And I must remind you, I'm not sure how, maybe the committee will change their mind after today, but I'm filling in for Rain on Monday between 11 and 1 here on Triple UFM. So if you've got nothing better to do, want a bit of a laugh, join me next Monday at 11 o'clock. And, of course, I shall return next Thursday at noon, as long as I can remember to do so. All right, thank you for all your participation today. It was a bit of fun, a few good-natured calls, and I'll try a little bit harder to have less senior moments next week, okay? Good afternoon, everybody. God bless you all. Here now is Pete Fountain and Mr. Kramer.

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0: 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Stuart Coops, my name, and thanks so much for joining me this week.
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3: 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And a shout out to the community members who never gave up the fight. 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

Yes, it's me, Dan, at the International Space Station, heading on my way to the Burbank Studios for another episode of the Get Carter Show. Let me see, have I got my Time magazine? 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

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But Saturday morning, 6 till 9 a.m., you'll hear some nice music. 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

0: You got Triple UFM, and this is Let the Good Time Roll. We just heard from JJ Cale and Eric Clapton from The Road to Escondido. And Anyway, the Wind Blows. Before that, Bo Diddley from Go, Bo Diddley. We heard I'm Sorry. From Bill Wyman's A Stone Alone, Let's Talk This Over. John Lennon from Walls and Bridges, Steel and Glass. And open the show with my theme song, Let the Good Times Roll, from Alex Harvey.
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0: I'm Maggie, and this is Let the Good Times Roll. We just heard from Chris O from Twisted Roots and Twisted Highways, and I love this land. Before that, we heard from Dave Hall from Under the Spell and Don't Say Goodbye, Coco Montoya, Last Dirty Deal, Aretha Franklin and Chain of Fools, and David Bowie opened that bracket with Golden Ears.
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0: I'm Maggie, and this is Let the Good Times Roll. We're going to have a listen to Big Walter Horton and Hard-Headed Woman.

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Yeah, huh? Now this is the killer speaking. Do I like what? I sure do like it.

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Dale was off at his home. There they let him raise the flag and lower it like you'd throw a dog a bone. He died drunk early one morning along an

0: Back to Good Times Roll on Triple UFM. We just heard from Deep Purple and Woman from Tokyo, Dave Edmonds and The Promised Land, Ben Prestige and Tell the Devil I'm Gone from One Crow Murder. And we opened the bracket with Johnny Cash and The Ballad of Ira Hayes.
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0: That's a good time stroll. We just heard from Bob Dylan from Street Legal, Changing of the Guard. Before that, Diesel and Master Plan, Gary Moore and Out in the Fields.
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0: That's a good time stroll. We're going to hear from Mary Gaultier and Snake Bit.

Well, it's time to say goodbye. I hope you've enjoyed the program. Thanks for keeping me company. At the top of that bracket, we heard from Mary Gaultier and Snakebit, Greenzo's Weird Old Blues. From Roadkill for Buzzards, we heard Moonlit by the River. Beth Hart, the title track of her album, Fire on the Floor. We're going to go out with Carol King from Tapestry, and It's Too Late. I hope you can join me tomorrow morning from 11 for Maggie's Farm. Bye for now.

does. Hope you can stick around. Thanks to Maggie with Let the Good Times Roll. And she'll be back from 5 till 7 next week with more great music. And you're on Triple U FM, Shoalhaven Community Radio. 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You can pick us up online at triple u.org.au. My show's called Out of the Blue because you never know what you'll get. And the time's just gone 1.5 minutes past 7 o'clock. So tonight's show is, I've got songs that have the same title, but they're different songs. So first part will be one section of them, like the first songs, and then the second part will be the same songs, but different, same title, different songs. That got that one out. And let's start it off with a bit of David Bowie.

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Yeah, that time's just on 22 minutes past 7 o'clock, and you're listening to Triple U FM, Shoalhaven Community Radio. My name's Rob. I'll be here till 10 o'clock, and this show is out of the blue, so much out of the blue that I had to play that song, and it's called No Caller ID, and it's by a young artist from the Illawarra, I presume around Wollongong, and she goes by the name of Cinnamon Bun Bun. A track, No Caller ID, experimental hip-hop track built around a classic boom-bap beat, exploring themes of unanswered calls, emotional distance and unresolved relationships. The song contains melodic hooks and layered production and introspective, I got that right, lyricism, and I got that right too, to create a sound that feels both familiar and refreshingly different. Well, good on you, Cinnamon Bun Bun. There's another track that I've got, but I might have to play that after 9 o'clock. Excuse me. Before that, we heard from our artist of the month, Zoe Elliott. So just by the way, those two songs, I don't have any copies of other songs that are the same. Anyway, Zoe's song was called Wait, W-E-I-G-H-T. Actually, I might play a Beatles song that has that in the title later. So Zoe is the artist of the month for August, and she is a singer-songwriter who focuses on lyrics and storytelling and intricate harmonies and delicate melodies. And Zoe grew up in Sydney, later moved to the South Coast. Oh, it's like somebody else I know. That could be me. To raise her children, and the shift in pace and place has reshaped the way she writes and performs. So there's a lot there. If you look Zoe up on AMRAP, you can read exactly that. So I've got a few shout outs. Come on, it's Thursday night. I don't do enough shout outs. My sister Trish is listening up the hill at Nowra Hill. Hey, Trish. My sister Jen and George are listening down in Wagga. Hi, Jen and George. The fat man is listening, and let's hope the fat man's feeling better soon after he had a mishap. But I'm sure he's on the mend, because he is Magneto and Titanium Man. So he'll be right. Anyway, hope you're feeling better there, Murph. And a shout out to Jake, who's in his tractor. He just sent me a message, a little bit of a video of driving along in the tractor listening to Out of the Blue. Thanks for listening, Jake. Thanks, everybody, for listening. My brother Greg's listening too, up in Nowra. He's looking after my sick dog. So let's get on with some more music, but I should tell you, you're listening at 92.3 in Berry, 104.5 in Nowra, 99.7 at Milton Ulla Dulla. You can pick us up on the web at www.au. Now, I've got a Michael Franti. You wouldn't think I'd play that, but anyway, it's out of the blue. So let's go. Michael Franti and Spearhead.

Well, I'm back. How much of a groovy song was that? That was Michael Franti and Spearhead. That track was called All I Want Is You. It's from 2008 and the album was All Rebel Rocks. Now, before that, obviously we heard Cinnamon Bun Bun, and then we heard The Container with our sponsors' messages. And we heard Wait by Zoe Elliott. Before that, we heard Ship of Fools by Bob Seger and the Silver Bullet Band from the Night Moves album from 1976. We heard Heaven and Hell by the Easy Beats from 1967. And that was a B-side, or the B-side to that single was Pretty Girl. So it was just released as a single. And at the start of the show, we heard Changes by David Bowie. That was from the Hunky Dory album from 1971. It was also released as a single in 1972. So I just thought I'd back announce those songs because I didn't. I was too excited. So

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And that was Queen with Save Me. It was from their album The Game, and it was released as a single in 1980. And before that, we heard the Rolling Stones' Good Times, Bad Times. And that was from 1964. So, excuse me, it was released on June 26, 1964, and the B-side to their single, It's All Over Now. So there was, before that we heard, what did we hear? Love Song by The Cure. That was from their album Disintegration, which was their eighth studio album from 1989. And I just threw one in there, Nice Legs, Shame About The Face. My mate Joe, who lives in Sydney, just sent me a message with that song. I thought, I'll find it and I'll play it. So that was, it was released originally, a different title was Nice Legs, Shame About Her Face by UK punk band The Monks in March of 1979. And then Dave and the Darrows, Australian comedy rock act Dave and the Darrows, released that through Mushroom Records in August 1979. Good on you, Joe. Haven't heard that for ages. Somebody requested on Jukebox when I first started doing that. It's nice to hear that again. And we heard Do It Again by the Beach Boys. That was a single, and that was released in 1967. So the time's just on 9 minutes to 8 o'clock. Listening to Out of the Blue with Rob. I'll be here till 10. And as I said before, we've got songs. I've got the first section of songs are all with a title which are the same title of the song in the second section, but they are different songs. A few of those I don't have any to back me up, but I just thought I'd throw them in there anyway. We're going to hear something else I've never played on this show. Came totally out of the blue, was Jack Johnson.

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Or if you have a device, you could go to the Community Radio app and make Triple U your favourite, as I did. And we heard Rock and Roll, and that was the Velvet Underground. That was from their album Loaded, pardon me, from 1970. It came out as a single, which accompanied Sweet Jane in 1973. We heard Overkill by Men at Work from the 1983 album Cargo. And who else but the Beatles with Come Together. That was from Abbey Road, 1969. And that was a double A-side single to the song Something. It was the name of the song, Something, not just like something random. And we heard before that with Jack Johnson, and that was a track called Breakdown from 2005 from the third studio album. It's called In Between Dreams. So I don't know if you're picking up this theme, but we haven't started the second part of the show yet, but it'll be after this next bracket. And I'll be here till 10 o'clock, so we've got about another hour and 50-something minutes, 50 and a half. So let's get on with a bit of Powderfinger. I don't know if you've listened to the titles of the songs that I've been playing, but there's some out there replies to the first set. So away we go.

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0: The Roy Orbison story. From his initial success in the 60s to the resurgence of his career in latter years, Roy Orbison's voice remained remarkable. His unique songs conveyed vulnerability, fun, love and loss. Starring Mark Shelley, whose brilliant portrayal of the character and extraordinary vocals of Roy brings audiences to their feet. The Roy Orbison Story.
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7: Ever had that sinking feeling when a police car appears behind you? Your brain starts ticking, madly calculating how many drinks you've had. Did you know, last year in New South Wales, around 4.6 million drivers were breath tested? Don't forget, every police car is a mobile RBT. So, if you're worried about getting caught, you should be. Mobile RBT. You won't know where, you won't know when. Authorised by the New South Wales Government, Sydney.
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Woohoo! Bit of Roxy Music with Out of the Blue, and that was from the live album Viva, which was released in 1976, and it was recorded over their live performances from 74 to 75. Before that, we heard The Who with We're Not Gonna Take It from Tommy, the rock opera from 1969, and the beginning of that bracket was These Days by Powderfinger. Now, that was the opening song for the Two Hands movie with the late Heath Ledger and Brian Brown, and oh, I can't remember the other dudes that were in it. That was such a good movie. And that was on their Odyssey number 5 album from 1999, and it was the B-side was Passenger, and I thought I'd just throw that one in there because Out of the Blue is where this is going. So we've got the next part of the show. So I'll start. The played beginning of the show was Changes by David Bowie, and we've got another Changes by somebody else. Time's just gone 8:30. Listening to Triple U FM, Shoalhaven Community Radio. My name's Rob, and I'll be here till 10. My sister Jen just said Rose Byrne was also in that movie Two Hands, which she was, because I remember they went on the monorail. Anybody remember that waste of space, the monorail? Where did it go? What happened to it? Why did they even put the blinking thing up there in the first place? Anyhow, let's not change the subject, because I'm here to play music, not to whinge about the monorail. So you're listening to us at 92.3 in Berry, 104.5 in Nowra, 99.7 at Milton Ulla Dulla, and you can pick us up on the web at www.org.au. 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

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You're listening to Out of the Blue with Rob, and we'll be here till 10 o'clock. Now, that was just the first part of the second half of the songs with the same names but different songs. So we heard All I Want Is You by Roxy Music, and that was from the Country Life album from 1974. So that was released as a single, and the B-side was an instrumental track called Your Application's Failed. So there you go. Before that, we heard The Beatles, and that was Golden Slumbers, Carry That Weight, and The End. It's actually three separate songs on the Abbey Road album, but thought I'd just put them all on there. And put that on just because I played Weight by Zoe Elliott, so I thought I'd play Carry That Weight. Anyway, ring me up and tell me I'm wrong. So we heard before that was Ship of Fools by Robert Plant. That was from the Now and Zen, his solo album from 1988. If you don't know who Robert Plant is, he's a lead singer of Led Zeppelin. And that was his fourth solo studio album, Now and Zen. And so we heard at the beginning, we heard Bob Seger with Ship of Fools. So I played Heaven and Hell before that, and that was, have a guess. I'll bet you don't know who that was. It was the Flower Traveling Band, a Japanese rock, heavy metal, psychedelic band. That was from 1971 and made a single in 1972. That was from their album Satori. And I reckon there's probably only one person who would have known that song except for myself. That would have been Murph. Hope you liked that one. And we heard Changes at the beginning of that bracket. That was Black Sabbath. Something different for Black Sabbath from their heavy metal and, you know, black themes. It was about a song about profound heartbreak, regret, and helplessness of a failed marriage. Explores deeply personal emotional pain. All right. So we're going to get into the second bracket. It's just on a minute to 9 o'clock. And you're listening at 92.3 in Berry, 104.5 in Nowra, 99.7 at Milton Ulladulla, and on the web at www.au. So if you'd like to hear what we have played, or if you don't know what that song was and you want to check the song history, go to the webpage www.org.au. Go to the top. There's an explore drop-down menu. Click there. It's got song history. So if you go and click on the day and the time, it'll give you the songs played in that hour. And then if you want to listen back to Out of the Blue, go to the program guide. Or if you want to listen to Off the Wall, or you want to listen to the Get Carter Show or Jukebox Saturday Night, or any program on Triple U, just go to that program guide, click the day, click the date, and click that little go button, and you'll hear that whole program. So it's just on 9 o'clock. Let's start with some more music, and here's a bit of Queens of the Stone Age.

0: This is Tom Sherman. 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
3: 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It was like the AM 580. Lay back. The sheep. Little lamb. Little lamb. Little lamb. Little lamb. Little lamb. Little lamb.
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13: And you have fallen into the love that needs to be discerned by the Lord. Hallelujah, y'all. I want to hear

0: and Save Me by the Angels. That was from the No Exit album from 1979. It was their third studio album. Before that, we heard Led Zeppelin. Who else but Led Zeppelin? Good Times, Bad Times. And that was from their self-titled album. It was their first album. It wasn't even called Led Zeppelin 1. It was just called Led Zeppelin. And yeah, that was from 1969. That was released, Good Times, Bad Times was released as a single, with the B-side was Communication Breakdown. We heard before that Syd Barrett from the Pink Floyd fame. And that was a track called Love Song. And that was a second track from his final album. And that was a self-titled album called Barrett. And that was produced by David Gilmour in 1970. And at the beginning of that bracket, we heard Do It Again by the Queens of the Stone Age. And that was from the album Songs for the Deaf. That was their third studio album from 2002. So I must just give a shout out to Max, who also sent me a message about the Two Hands movie that I had a senior's moment and couldn't remember. Rose Byrne, Heath Ledger, Rose Byrne, Brian Brown, David Field, Susie Porter, and so on. What a great movie. Go and check it out. I can't see it because my son has the DVD and he won't give it back. Well, there you go. So it's 9:15 and we're listening to Triple U FM Shoalhaven Community Radio. My name's Rob. I will be here for another 45 minutes and we're going to listen to our sponsors, but I should tell you, you are listening at 92.3 in Berry, 104.5 in Nowra, 99.7 at Milton Ulladulla, and on the web at www.org.au. Fine Thursday evening. It's going to be 20 degrees tomorrow. It's like summer again already. All right, here we go with some sponsors and messages.
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0: 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Come together.
1: Thank you.
0: Come together.
1: Thank you.
0: Come together.
1: Thank you.
0: Thank you.
1: Come together.
0: Yeah.

Another Led Zeppelin song, Rock and Roll. That was from the fourth Led Zeppelin album. We won't go into that. It was the fourth Led Zeppelin album, and that track was Rock and Roll. And it was a

Come Together. That was Kick Out the Jams, 1969. It's a debut album. And we heard Breakdown by Tom Petty and the Heartbreakers. That was from their self-titled album from 1976. And that track, Breakdown, was released as a single in 1977. So the next bracket will be the end of our double titled songs with different tracks. So we're going to hear some Joy Division. And it is just on 25 minutes to 10. I'll be here till 10. So we'll play some tracks.

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We heard from the Angels with Out of the Blue, and before we heard another song, Out of the Blue, was by Roxy Music. So we heard before that, let's give you a rundown of what we heard. We're Not Gonna Take It by Twisted Sister. That was from their Stay Hungry album from 1984. And that was released as a single, in which I used to have that. The B-side was You Can't Stop Rock and Roll. And then before that we heard These Days. And that was by Joy Division, and it was recorded at the Pennon Sound Studios Oldham in Piccadilly Radio Station, believe it or not. That was a B-side to Love Will Tear Us Apart from 1980. And so that we heard before. These Days we heard by Powderfinger. We heard We're Not Going to Take It before that was by The Who. We heard Rock and Roll by Led Zeppelin. And before, in the first bit, we heard Rock and Roll by the Velvet Underground. So Overkill was by Motorhead, and we heard Overkill by Men at Work. So Come Together by MC5, and we heard Come Together by the Beatles. Breakdown by Tom Petty and the Heartbreakers. And in the first part was Breakdown by Jack Johnson. Save Me by the Angels. And we heard Save Me by Queen. And Good Times, Bad Times by Led Zeppelin. And Good Times, Bad Times by the Rolling Stones. Love Song by Syd Barrett. And Love Song by The Cure. Do It Again by Queens of the Stone Age. And Do It Again by The Beach Boys. All I Want Is You by Roxy Music. And All I Want Is You by Michael Franti and Spearhead. And what did we hear before that was Carry That Weight by The Beatles. And we actually heard our artist of the month, Zoe Elliott, with her song Wait. So I thought I'd just throw that one in. So Ship of Fools, yeah, by Robert Plant. And we heard Ship of Fools by Bob Seger. Heaven and Hell by the Flower Travelin' Band. And we heard Heaven and Hell by the Easy Beats. And the beginning of the show was Changes by David Bowie, and we heard in the second set there was Changes by Black Sabbath. Hope you liked that. That was a bit of a different theme for the evening. I've never done that before. I might do it again sometime. So it's just on 9.5 minutes to 10 o'clock. I've got a few more tracks to play. I thought I'd just play a few Aussie bands that have covered other songs. So hope you've enjoyed the show. I've enjoyed presenting these songs. So let's get on with a few songs to take the show out, and we'll be back.

about 3.5 minutes to 10 o'clock. We heard 6 days on the Road. That was the Celibate Rifles. And that was released in 1961 by Paul Davis, and then it was re-recorded in 1963 by Dave Dudley. So before that we heard Just Like Firewood by the Saints. So I was going to play Bruce Springsteen version of that, but I didn't, my bad. And so I hope you've enjoyed the show this evening. And don't forget, it's tomorrow, Friday. I think Joseph will be in the music room from 7 till 9 tomorrow night. Saturday, Get Carter Show with my friend Dan Carter. And then Jukebox Saturday night with myself and Dan. And then on Sunday from 2 till 4 is Pop on Triple U with Max. He plays some pretty good tunes on that show. And then there's Let's Rock with Jono from 4 till 7. And then you'll have the Artist of the Month after that with Max. And then Monday, don't forget, tune in to Off the Wall. I think I'll be filling in for the Fat Man. But he'll be back again. I'm sure of it. Won't be long. He'll be back doing his thing here at Triple UFM. So thanks for listening. I'm going to leave you with an instrumental, and I'll be back next Thursday with Out of the Blue. So thanks again for listening, and I'll catch you all again. Good night.

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And hi there, you're listening to the Dirt Music Radio Show, coming to you as it does every week from the studios of 2SER. Stuart Coops, my name. Thanks for joining me for a whole bunch of music this week. If you're wondering what Dirt Music is all about, maybe you need a refresher course. Maybe this is your first Dirt Music. Let me explain. Dirt Music is a radio show about music that comes from the heart and takes absolutely no prisoners. What you're about to hear can come from right across the musical spectrum, just so long as it's made with no concession whatsoever to fad or to fashion. It is another week, another Dirt Music, lots of music to get through. Some of it's old, some of it's new, and some of it, inevitably, is in between. But lots of new music this week. Let's get underway with something brand new from Buddy Miller and Dan Penn. Yes, a collaboration between the wonderful, wonderful songwriter and singer Buddy Miller and the incredible, legendary Dan Penn. They've released a version of the song Don't Look Back, written by Smokey Robinson and fellow Miracles member Ronald White. It was a big hit for the Temptations way back in 1965, but now

We're underway on Dirt Music this week with two fine interpretations, Buddy Miller and Dan Penn, doing Don't Look Back, song written by Smokey Robinson and Ronald White, and then Delaney and Bonnie doing Isaac Hayes and David Porter's My Baby Specializes. Going to continue in that vein now and listen to three songs, all credited to a guy called Tom Waits and Kathleen Brennan. The album's called Where the Willow and the Dogwood Grow. Yep, words and music by Tom Waits and Kathleen Brennan. Going to start off with Los Lobos doing A Jockey Full of Bourbon.

Three tunes there from the album Where the Willow and the Dogwood Grow. Words and music by Tom Waits and Kathleen Brennan. We listen to Los Lobos doing A Jockey Full of Bourbon. Betty Levette with Yesterday Is Here. And Solomon Burke with Diamond in Your Mind. Tom Waits, as you as a dirt music listener know, incredible songwriter, along with Kathleen Brennan, and covered by so many people on that album. There's also versions of songs that they composed done by Willie Nelson, Lucinda Williams, The Ramones, Johnny Cash, Bruce Springsteen. I could go on. In fact, hey, this is dirt music. Let's go one more. Let's have a listen to Johnny Cash doing Down There by the Train.

Hope that you're enjoying Dirt Music this week. Lots of tunes to come. We had to listen to yet another song written by Tom Waits with Kathleen Brennan. Johnny Cash doing Down There by the Train. Then we moved away. Melbourne-based artist Lucy Wise got a new song out. She's about to embark on an extensive tour. The new song is called V-Line. It's wonderful, and we listen to it. And then after that, something brand new, also from Gretazilla. Breaking Up Ain't Like the Movies. Alrighty. Now, let us move on also with some new music from Melbourne again. Fountain Lakes, which is Jack Tonks and Emma Heaney. They've got an EP out called Junkyard of Lost Hearts. That's a Tom Waits kind of title. Junkyard of Lost Hearts. Let's have a listen to the title track from that EP.

Four more wonderful tunes there from Melbourne. Fountain Lakes with the title track from their new EP, Junkyard of Lost Hearts. And then after that, from Queensland Way, Kyle Jenkins with a new song from him called Cold Blood. Then she's an incredible guitarist, pretty fine songwriter and singer too, going to be a guest on Dirt Music in a couple of weeks' time. We're talking about Lisha Louise. She's got a new album out called Strike to Ignite, and we listened to a song from that called Woodstock, of course, about that very, very famous music festival. And after that, something brand new from the great Richard Thompson, Cocaine Walking, Booze Talking. It is time for me to say goodbye to those of you taking the syndicated show. Hope you can join me next week for another Dirt Music, coming to you from the studios of 2SCR and around Australia, thanks to the Community Radio Network. Going to finish this portion of the show with some beautiful guitar playing from Guinea and Mali, Guitari Baro, with the title track from their new album. Hope you like it.

0: 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From the concert halls to the juke joints, from churches to festivals in the fields, welcome to another episode of Bill Street Caravan, celebrating the sounds of Memphis for more than 20 years.
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1: And I'm Jared Boyd.
0: This week on Bill Street Caravan, we have soul man Don Bryant with the Bow Keys. Coming up right now on Bill Street Caravan.
1: Hey, Pat.
0: Hey, JB.
1: This week we've got a man I love to call the soul survivor, Don Bryant, along with the Bow Keys.
0: If you're unfamiliar with either act, they've both got their own interesting paths which have led them to come together in recent years.
1: Don, born and raised in South Memphis, rose to prominence in the 1960s as a singer in Memphis's burgeoning rhythm and blues scene. First under the tutelage of disc jockey Dick Kane Cole and later with Willie Mitchell's band.
0: He was known for having an over-the-top stage presence during Mitchell's gigs at the Plantation Inn in West Memphis, Arkansas, just over the bridge here. Don didn't just sing, but he danced his way into the hearts of adoring clubgoers.
1: After an accident during a road trip, Mitchell sidelined the band, focusing their efforts to the studio. Bryant effectively went solo, releasing his debut LP, Precious Soul, with Mitchell as a producer on High Records in 1969.
0: However, Don would soon turn away from performing, making inroads as a hit songwriter for Mitchell's acts. After much success, he'd eventually turn away from secular music altogether, and he would only return to recording in the studio for the occasional gospel project.
1: Howard Grimes and Archie Hubby Turner, alums of Willie Mitchell's band during Bryant's tenure with the group, would find themselves playing with the Bow Keys, a group led by producer Scott Beaumont.
0: Scott inquired about Don, and Howard and Hubby helped lure Don into the fold at Scott's Electrophonic Studios.
1: There, Don, Scott, Howard, Hubby, and many of the Bow Keys in an all-star ensemble of musicians from across generations of Memphis music got together to craft Don's comeback album, 2017's Don't Give Up on Love.
0: It was a big family affair, with Charles Hodges on organ, Percy Wiggins, Susan Marshall, and the sensational Barnes Brothers among the list of backing vocals, and our very own Bill Street Caravan engineer Adam Hill behind the boards.
1: I can only imagine that those sessions were on fire. But Don himself has told me before that getting back into the studio felt like fitting into an old glove.
0: And since he's been back on stage, you can tell Don has taken to being a star soul man once again.
1: He and the Bow Keys have gotten quite the routine down together, touring Europe just last year with their act.
0: Having them home always makes for an amazing evening, filled with incredible music and energy.
1: Here's a bit of that energy just for our fans listening in. Here's Don Bryant and the Bow Keys live on Bill Street Caravan.

0: thank y'all so much. Y'all give it up for Mr. Don Bryant.
1: That was Don Bryant and the Bo Keys live on Bill Street Caravan. For more info on Don, visit him on Facebook. 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
1: 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The soundtrack of America was made in Tennessee. We're back, and we've got a stellar performance by Don Bryant and the Bo Keys on the show today.
0: Of course, many folks may have known Don Bryant as a songwriter behind Ann Peebles' hit record, I Can't Stand the Rain.
1: Don would write many songs for Ann, who folks also likely would know would go on to be his wife.
0: Well, there's that one song he wrote for her, about her, for her to sing about herself in first person.
1: Yes, 99 Pounds was a cute song when Ann recorded it in 1971, but it's about to become cute all over again in a brand new way. I've heard Don's upcoming record, and he covers it.
0: So wait a minute. Does that mean that Don wrote a song for her to sing about herself, just so he could turn around and sing it 50 years later?
1: Bingo. There are several covers on the album, from songs Don wrote and performed for himself and songs he wrote for other people. I don't want to spoil it, but there's one song he covered from a session Willie Mitchell did at Royal for an out-of-town artist. Scott suggested Don sing it, but Don tells me he kind of forgotten that he wrote it.
0: Well, the man has obviously written a lot of songs.
1: Yeah, and even when he stopped performing and spent several decades in relative obscurity in the Memphis music scene, Don says he just kept writing. When Scott invited him to record new material, he had folders and folders of ideas ready to go.
0: And we're ready to get back to hear some more of this amazing man of Memphis music. Here's Don Bryant and the Bo Keys.

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0: Mickey.
1: Well, here on the Bill Street Caravan, this week we have Mr. Don Bryan. How does it feel to have this new record coming out?
2: Oh, it feels good, man. I'm excited, like I am about the other albums. I'm excited about it.
1: This is the second record that you've done with Scott Bomar and Electrophonic Studios. What do you think that it's brought out?

0: of you now that you're on your second record with this arrangement?
1: I'm happy to be with somebody like Scott because he's shown that he knows what he's doing. And I'm glad to be back into the music business. It's great. It's great.
0: You Make Me Feel is the name of the new record. And what is your inspiration to be able to record these sort of really moving records?
1: Well, you know, I've been writing for so long, man, and I've never stopped. When ideas come to me, I like to jot down titles or a few lines come to me. I enjoy doing this. I enjoy telling the stories musically.
0: Well, you've been at this for quite a while. Take me back, if you can, to your early days. I know you grew up and your father was a singer.
1: Well, yeah, you're right. My father had a gospel quartet, and they used to rehearse at our home. And we used to sit down and just sit around and listen to them harmonize. That must have touched my soul because that's what kept me going into music. And me and my brothers got together and we started singing gospel songs, imitating them, you know. And as they grew older, they moved in different directions. And, you know, I never gave up. So here I am still doing the same thing and enjoying it every minute of it.
0: When you were traveling with Willie Mitchell's band and you guys were going far and wide, there are some expert players who I think deserve mention if there's ever an opportunity to give them a mention. Who were some of the other people who were on the road with you guys and playing in nightclubs in Memphis through that band?
1: Well, on a lot of occasions, T. Hodges, Lee Rogers, Tywood, and I can't think of the horn players or what have you right now, but it was a tight situation. They knew what I was doing, and I could hear what they were doing. And it made the situation to me seem much easier because I was enjoying it, too.
0: Absolutely.
1: And I was trying to convey to the audience to make sure that they were enjoying listening and dancing and what have you.
0: Who were some of the people who were fun to work with when you were in those writing sessions once you guys were in the studio?
1: Well, when I had the opportunity and got with Willie Mitchell to sing, there were, you know, artists coming in and out that he was recording. I did some recording on me. Then a lot of other different artists started coming in, and all of a sudden a young lady walked in the studio by the name of Ann Peebles. She kind of took over everything, that voice she had. And on occasion, I still work with Willie, but in the studio, they had the opportunity to concentrate on her. So I saw what was going on, so I kind of moved over into the writing position, and it kind of stuck with me, and I kind of stuck with that for a long time.
0: How do you tap into these situations that other people around you are going through?
1: Just talking to people and hearing some of the things that were going on. And like at that time, music and songs and writing songs was just in my heart. And I don't know, least little thing I hear, if it caught me, I'd be sitting down the next few minutes trying to write a song on some of the things that, you know, people would talk about, just having conversations. Like everybody had a story to tell.
0: Being that you can't get out on the road right now, you have this new record that is coming out. How do you continue to stay engaged with your fans, and particularly how are you doing? You know, this is a tough time for artists right now.
1: I'm doing pretty good, and as usual, I'm still writing songs. That keeps my mind occupied with something that I feel good doing. I'm looking forward to, in the future, near future, hopefully, you know, recording again in the studio. Looking forward, whenever it comes, to get back and doing it on stage again and just giving it all I got.
0: Well, you talk about the music being something you love, and it's obvious to see that your wife, Ann Peebles, is also your greatest love. How has it been to support one another through music, and particularly during a time like this, after these so many years, still being able to have love and to have this music that you guys share?
1: Well, one thing I can see is we both love the music thing so much, and we still listen to some of the tapes and different things and CDs that she did, some that I did, and a lot of times, you know, we still sit down and write mm-hmm. songs together. You know, she'll come up with an idea and we'll sit down and work on it until we get it going little by little. We may not finish it up at that time, but it's there. The idea is there. And hey, just enjoying one another, you know, reminiscing on a lot of the things that we had done together and traveling and what have you, you know. It makes up for the time. It does.
0: That's fantastic. The last time that I saw you both together was at the Memphis Music Hall of Fame, and your performance, it seemed like a dedication directly to her. How did it feel to sing that passionately? It seemed like you were singing directly to your love. Is that true?
1: Yes, yes. Whenever she's in the audience, I can't help that. I've got to sing. I've got to dedicate it to her. And after these years, and still have that love going, and that means something.
0: Well, Don Bryant, a.k.a. Mr. Rhythm, it's always a great pleasure when we can have you on the show and when I can just be in your presence and be in awe of your talent and your grace. And so I want to thank you particularly for taking the time to give us a call today. We couldn't be together in person for obvious reasons, but any time that we can feel your presence is amazing.
1: Well, thank you so much, and I thank you for allowing me this opportunity.
0: Absolutely. Well, we'll be looking for You Make Me Feel throughout June, and we hope to be able to continue to spread your music and your message through the virtual space and through the audio space and wherever else it might be able to reach people. So we'll be seeing you soon.
1: All right. Thank you so much. All right. Take care.
0: Thank you. Have a great evening.
1: All right.
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0: That was Don Bryant and the Bokees. If you'd like to keep up with Don, find him on Facebook. And if you'd like to keep up with the Bokees, their website is thebokees.com.
1: Of course, when Don's feeling up to it, he and the Bokees are touring all over the world, not just in Memphis. In the meantime, if you can't catch him in person, keep an ear out for his newest release on Fat Possum Records.
0: His new record, of course, is produced by Scott Bomar and features the Bokees, members of the High Rhythm Section, and several exciting surprise guests. 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
15: Hi, this is Noddy. Thanks so much for your company and welcome to the program for the week commencing the 10th of August 2026. This is Aussie Music Weekly, your weekly fix of new, local and independent Australian music. Coming up on this week's show, got the brand new single on from those Newcastle rockers, Dead Mall. We head to Melbourne and the latest from singer-songwriter Rowena Wise, and legendary Australian singer-songwriter and, of course, former member of the band Killing Heidi back in the day. Yes, it's the new one for Ella Hooper. In our In Focus interview segments, speaking of singer-songwriters, we're going to be chatting with one of the great ones out of Sydney, Mr. Josh Pike, all about his new album. And in the Backtrack segment, we seem to be keeping the singer-songwriter thing happening, don't we, this week? Yeah, heading back to the 80s decade and from the legendary Australian musician Paul Kelly. All that and stacks more, so do hope you can stay with us. Well, to kick things off, it's a six-piece band from Perth who were all formed in high school. They are called Calico City. The track that I'm about to hit the play button on comes from their forthcoming EP, Second in Line, which is going to be out on the 18th of September. They describe their musical style as a bit of a mixture of reggae and rock. I'll see what you think of it. This is Calico City to get us underway with Got

0: Yeah, cracking new tune there from Newcastle Band and past In Focus interviewees here on the show, Dead Mall. That's actually their first new single release, following on from their debut album, Superliminal, which dropped last year. The sounds there of Dead Mall and Rats, a song apparently inspired by pamphlets that were distributed by a parody religious group. Thanks so much for your company. You are tuned to Aussie Music Weekly as we come to you around Australia on the Community Radio Network and heard through your local community radio station. It's Noddy here. Up shortly, got the sounds of Sydney trio Sweetie. Dogtooth when you're smiling. Also on the way, the new one from Melbourne-based singer-songwriter Rowena Wise.
1: I don't feel at home in this world anymore.
0: And we bring you the latest from Ella Hooper.
1: So when the shit went down, it came with a full force.
0: Also coming up on this week's show, it's our In Focus interview segment as always. This time around, we're chatting with Sydney-based singer-songwriter Josh Pike all about his latest album, and later on in the program it's the Backtrack segment. This time around we're heading back to the mid part of the 80s decade for something from Paul Kelly. Well, on to Brisbane based artist Harley for you now, and a track from their forthcoming debut EP, which will be out on the 18th of September. This one, it's a song about love, loss and trust, and the upcoming EP is actually going to be Harley's biggest body of work so far in his career. He's been releasing just singles up until this point. Harley for you now with

0: super catchy tune there from the Sydney trio Sweetie, and from their upcoming debut album Dogtooth, which will be out on the 25th of September. That was the title track. Yeah, and a song about loving someone like a dog. And Sweetie were formed all the way back in 2020 during the lockdown period. Thanks so much for your company. You are listening to Aussie Music Weekly around Australia on the Community Radio Network. And around about this time each week, we do our In Focus interview. Renowned singer-songwriter Josh Pike has recently released his eighth studio album in a career that now spans over two decades. The record is titled Kingdom Within, and to tell us all about it, we welcome Josh to Aussie Music Weekly. G'day, Josh.
1: G'day, how you doing?
0: Not bad, mate. Well, after so many album releases to date, you've no doubt, I guess, got a particular process that you adopt for songwriting and production down pat by now, so I'm interested to know, why was it that you decided to change things up a bit for the recording of this album by incorporating, I guess, much more of that creative process within the studio itself?
1: Yeah, well, I think it's just a good thing as a creative to try and mix things up at some point, and I am a big believer in trying to think outside of patterns and sort of habits that you formed, and you can't help but fall into sort of habits if you've been writing songs for, you know, 40 years like I have. So I just wanted to explore a different process. And so whereas in the past I would have demoed everything myself in my studio and then taken it into the studio and sort of built on those demos, this time I just went into Chris Collins, the producer's studio, just with acoustic demos, and we really truly started from scratch. Sometimes there was not even any lyrics or anything. And it was a really liberating process.
0: What would you say the impact was, you know, using that revised process? What impact did that have on what was the finished product?
1: I think there was less pressure because I at the time that I started making the record, I wasn't very focused at all on the end outcome. I was just enjoying the process. Like, I've known Chris for 20 years and I wanted to work with him, and, you know, I knew we'd get some good stuff, but I also hadn't put the pressure on myself to think that it was going to be an album specifically. I thought maybe it might be an EP. So the biggest thing was just taking all the pressure off and taking the expectation out of going into it thinking, okay, this is going to be my eighth album. I just kind of went into it thinking, I'm going to record some songs with a friend and just see how it goes. And it just started everything off with the right intentions. Yeah.

0: Well, the title of the record, Kingdom Within, I understand, largely sums up a bit of a theme that you've got going across many of the tracks on the album. So what drove you to take that particular direction?
1: Well, for me, you know, songwriting and making songs and making records has always been my way of kind of processing what's going on in the world. And I mean, I think we can all agree that, you know, the rise of, you know, crazy amounts of usage of social media and just the way the world has become very fragmented, everything that's happening in America at the moment, the world just feels like quite a fraught and chaotic place. And in my own life, the way that I've sort of tried to deal with that is by getting back to core things like art and culture and nature. And so I kind of wanted to express that in through the song. It's not even that I wanted to, it's just that I did start to express that throughout the songs. And I guess it was all bubbling around in my subconscious and started to come out across the whole flow of the album.

0: 12 tracks on the album, and I wanted to focus briefly on the one Spring of All Things, which for me, I guess, really captures a particular style and sound that's pretty much found its way onto many of your releases to date. What can you tell us about that particular one?
1: Yeah, that one's one of my favourites. I mean, it is sort of like harkens back to the 70s singer-songwriter stuff, but I think we sort of took it, you know, into the 2026 or whatever, whenever I did it, 2025. But yeah, for me, that song is very special, and I'd started writing that song, actually, just the lyrics quite a few years ago, as a lot of these songs sort of took a few years to kind of percolate and make their way into the finished thing. But I started writing it in Korea when I was there on a family holiday, and my son and I were walking up this hill, and there was a sign. It was in Korean, and I Google translated it, and it said Spring of All Things, and it was like an arrow pointing to this sort of path. And so this was a totally just random walk. We were just walking around a neighborhood. We weren't sort of on a tourist walk. And we walked along this path, and it led to a graveyard. And that was sort of what kicked that whole thought process off. You know, what is the spring of all things? Is it death? Is it life? Is it creativity? And yeah, that's what kind of kicked that one off.

0: We are chatting with Josh Pike on this week's edition of Aussie Music Weekly, all about his 8th studio album, Kingdom Within. Now, Priest or Politician, certainly an interesting title for a song. Now, sonically, this track, it seems quite lively and a little bit on the uplifting sort of side of things, but I'm guessing that underneath all this, there's a little bit more going on here, right?
1: Yeah, I mean, always, really. That song is, you know, it's just a questioning song, and for me, you know, authority figures, whether they're priests or politicians, have largely, in my opinion, let us down in the last, you know, long period, especially right now. So I guess it's a song about questioning authority, but then also, you know, there's a line in it which I love, which says, you know, I don't know, so I'm going out with the band tonight. And for me, you know, sort of connecting with your community and connecting with your friends, and sometimes just cutting loose and going out and listening to a band. And to me, sometimes that's the perfect sort of, I don't know, salve for all this existential angst that we all have at the moment, which we quite rightfully should have. But every now and then you need to just cut loose and connect with your friends and go and get a bit loose.

0: outside of your music career, you've also become an author of children's books with 10 titles now under your belt. So how much does the creative process that I guess you've mastered with songwriting translate to putting a book together?
1: Yeah, there's a lot of overlap. Writing kids' books, and writing songs, I think the sort of aim for the writer is to tell a story that has enough space in it that the audience, whether it's the listener or a kid reading a book, can sort of use their own imagination to fill in those gaps. So there's a lot of overlap there. You know, I think in a kid's book, it's the same as in a song. You don't want to say absolutely everything that's on your mind. You want to say it in such a way that people can sort of use it as a template on their own lives, which makes it relatable to them. So yeah, there's a lot of overlap. It's just with kids' books, it's kind of like leaving that space for the illustrator to put their own stamp on it. And with songs, it's kind of, you know, leaving that space for the producer or for the listener to really fill in the gaps for themselves.
0: Yeah, great. Yeah, good analogy indeed. All right, well, let's play the current single from the album Kingdom Within now, namely the track Won't Be Heavy, a duet that you've done with Missy Higgins. How did this particular collaboration come about?
1: Yeah, so fortunate to get Missy involved. We know each other, obviously, through music and touring and all that kind of stuff, and we'd done a big tour together. But then I have a podcast with my friend Cameron James, who's a great Aussie comedian, where we interview artists about big hits that they've had. And so I just interviewed Missy about Scar, and I'd come home that same day from the podcast studio, and I was just going through the list of songs that I was next up to record, and I came across this acoustic demo of Won't Be Heavy, and I was just like, oh, this would actually be great as a duet. I hadn't really thought about it until that point. And then because I'd literally been talking to Missy earlier that day, I just was like, oh man, she'd be great. So I just texted her straight away and sent her the demo, and she was on board straight away, and we had a great conversation about what the song sort of meant lyrically to both of us and make sure we're on the same page. And then she recorded her part down in her studio in Victoria, and I did the rest here. And yeah, so it just came together absolutely beautifully. I'm so stoked with this track.
0: All right, let's hear the track in question now. And Josh, thanks so much for giving up your time for us here on Aussie Music Weekly.
1: Thanks so much for having me. I appreciate it.

Yes, the unmistakable sounds there of Josh Pyke, and from his recently released 8th album, Kingdom Come, the current single, I Won't Be Heavy, a duet that he's done there with Missy Higgins. Well, we've reached a little bit over the halfway point on this week's edition of Aussie Music Weekly. Still plenty more reasons for you to stick around, and they include the new single up shortly from Perth-based singer-songwriter Frederick James. We give you the latest from Melbourne-based singer-songwriter Rowena Wise, and the new one for Ella Hooper is also not too far away for you. Up next, though, we're going to do the backtrack segment. This time around, we're heading back to the 80s decade and the legend himself, Mr. Paul Kelly. But to get us there, let's head to far north Queensland and a band called the Brazilians. Now, the Brazilians, they must have been flying under my radar for a little while there, because they've just recently celebrated a decade together. They've made a short documentary about the history of the band, so see if you can seek that out online. Meanwhile, let's hear what they sound like. The Brazilians for you now with Out of My Hands.

actually such a show is going to sell like hotcakes. So in order to get your ticket, you need to jump online and enter the ballot and then cross your fingers and hope that you'll be selected. Well, let's backtrack now to the year 1985. And what was the opening track from Paul Kelly's album Post? The very appropriate, From St Kilda to King's Cross.

sounds there of Perth-based but English-born singer-songwriter Frederick James. Yeah, we played one of his tunes on the show a couple of weeks ago. That one there is his latest one. It's called Pound of Flesh, and it's from his upcoming debut EP, which will be called Let Me Give You a Good Day, which will be out on the 14th of August. That song that we just heard there, it's all about getting through the tough days and believing that better ones are coming. And I tell you what, Frederick is certainly a little bit of a prolific songwriter who's penned a whopping 300 songs to date, 230 of which were written across a period of just 6 months. You are listening to Aussie Music Weekly, coming to you around Australia on the Community Radio Network. Don't forget, we also have a presence on the social media portals of Facebook as well as X, formerly known as Twitter. And our website is there for you, Aussie Music Weekly, AUSSIE, Music Weekly, all one word, .com.au. And that is where you can go to stream past In Focus interviews, live session performances, as well as Rufus on Fire's artist profile segments. 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Hit your inbox every Monday morning, let you know what's coming up on the show before anybody else does. Aussie Music Weekly. .com.au. Hop to it. Well, Melbourne-based singer-songwriter Rowena Wise has some new music out. She was actually born in Margaret River, Western Australia, came from a musical family where her father was a luthier, yeah, the people who make guitars, and in fact she's playing some of them these days, and her mother was a folk musician. Released her debut single back in 2018 after earlier playing in some family bands, and this is her latest single, Rowena Wise, for you now, and Home

around Australia on the Community Radio Network and heard through your local community radio station. This is Aussie Music Weekly. And just there, the sounds of Canberra-based artist Layla. And from her forthcoming EP, which will be out on the 23rd of October, that is Different Way Home. Layla's done some supports over the years to the likes of the Eurogliders, Ella Hooper, as well as Nathan Cavalieri. Well, we've got time to squeeze in one more track on this week's edition of Aussie Music Weekly before we have to say goodbye. So let's head back to Melbourne now and a five-piece band called Creature Fear. The track that I'm about to hit the play button on has become a little bit of a staple of their live set, and it's a song about two singers who desperately chase after each other through the night. And these guys, Creature Fear, are going to be launching this single on the 26th of September at the Catfish in Melbourne. And the single itself is called Mission to Love You.

unfortunately, that's all the time we have to share with you new local and independent music on this week's edition of Aussie Music Weekly. But don't despair, we'll be back at the same time next week on the same station you're hearing us through right now. And on next week's show, Rufus on Fire will be joining us to present the artist profile segment for the month of August. Well, to take us out, it's a new single from Ella Hooper, and it comes from her third album, Overnight Success, which will be out on the 2nd of October. This track she recorded in Nashville, and apparently it's quite personal because it talks about some of the things that Ella and her family have had to deal with over the past few years. So to take us out, here it is, the new one from Ella Hooper, When the Shit Went Down. And I'll see you next week.

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0: 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Then why not tune in to Bangers and Mash with me, Jason. 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

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It's not just singing in the rain with Rain. 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

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Yeah.

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1: 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But unless they're energy-hungry halogen downlights, bathroom heat lamps or outdoor floodlights, don't go blue in the face telling everyone to turn them off. You're better off focusing your energy doing something that provides more satisfying results for your effort. 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
1: The Roy Orbison story. From his initial success in the 60s to the resurgence of his career in latter years, Roy Orbison's voice remained remarkable. His unique songs conveyed vulnerability, fun, love and loss. Starring Mark Shelley, whose brilliant portrayal of the character and extraordinary vocals of Roy brings audiences to their feet. The Roy Orbison Story.
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5: 9 cents a kilo, down 42 cents, with 4,833 head offered at a 65% clearance rate. Joined ewes, total 7,080 head at a 73% clearance rate, averaging 320 a head. Scandi lamb, merino ewes made up the bulk of the joined ewe offering at 4,477 head, averaging $309 a head and clearing 70%, easing $8 on the week. Non-station mated ewes comprise 6,193 head at a 63% clearance, averaging $277 a head, with merino ewe hoggets and merino ewes both posting solid week-on-week gains of $53 and $54 respectively. That concludes today's market update, brought to you by Auctions Plus, dedicated to connecting ag.

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2: Good morning, I'm Lee Harrison. The federal government says it's listening to children as it seeks to close gaps in the family and domestic violence system. Labor's developing the second national action plan as part of the ongoing fight to end abuse against women and minors. The government has pledged additional funds to support crisis housing for victims fleeing domestic violence. Prime Minister Anthony Albanese has told Parliament there's more work to do.
3: It is clear that there are gaps in the system, and my government will seek to address them as part of our second action plan. It's clear as well that government can't do it all, that all of us as Australians have a responsibility to do better.
2: The Nationals have refuted claims the Coalition will seek to reduce working holiday visas as part of its immigration policy. Shadow Housing Minister Andrew Bragg has used a key speech to flag a net migration target of 180,000. Senator Bragg says reducing the number of backpacker and international student visas would help reach this figure. But Nationals leader Matt Canavan claims this is not Coalition policy.
4: We'll not be seeing changes to working holiday visa makers because that's not the reason why we've had the surge in migration. Often colloquially referred to, backpackers are not taking a house in a major city away from others that could be using it.
2: Australia's bird flu cases have expanded to another state, with Tasmania recording its first infection. The carcass of a wild bird was found in the state's northwest. Every state has now recorded bird flu cases. Agriculture Minister Julie Collins has told Parliament the government is working to contain the deadly H5 strain.
5: And I do want to reassure the Australian public that we will continue working on our H5 bird flu response. And I want to reiterate that there is no evidence of any detection of the H5 bird flu in our poultry or agricultural systems, and that the risk to human health remains low.
2: The former Bishop of Broome in WA has been found guilty of sexually abusing young Indigenous men. A jury has convicted Christopher Saunders of one count of sexual penetration and 12 of indecent assault. Reporter Jamie Freestone says after a three-week trial in the district court, the jury spent 7 hours deliberating.
6: He was found not guilty of two counts relating to a child under 16. So the charges that he has been found guilty all relate to adults. He's been found guilty of 12 of the 19 charges he was facing relating to two victims.
2: And a television reporter has had her microphone stolen during a live cross at an anti-One Nation rally in Melbourne. Thousands of high school and university students around the country have rallied against the minor party and its leader Pauline Hanson. News 24 reporter Georgie Dickerson chased down the protester and got a mic back. This is Air News. Bangladesh has taken the honours on the opening day of the Darwin Test, as Air Sport's Graham Davis reports.
7: The opening day of the Test went completely against many people's expectations. Bangladesh dominated the day's play and was 1 for 96 at stumps and trailing by only 102 runs. Stark managed to dismiss Shadnam Islam for 20, but Tanzid Hassan, 32, and Mominul Haq, 35, added 60 for the second wicket. Bangladesh was missing its main pace bowlers, but the backup attack was excellent, bowling with good line, length and discipline. Hassan Mahmood was the standout, finishing with 6 for 55. He broke a 45-run opening stand to dismiss Wetherill for 23, then Head for 22. Abadot Hossein and Taskin Ahmed then took two wickets each before Hassan Mahmood returned to take the last four, including Smith for 71, as Australia was dismissed for only 198. Graham Davis in Darwin for Air Sport.
2: The Sydney Roosters have advanced to the top spot in the NRL in a nail-biting 12-6 win against the Penrith Panthers. Steel Sidebottom will retire from AFL football at the end of Collingwood's finals campaign. And the Demons have claimed a 19-point win over the Hawks in round one of the AFLW. Australian Independent Radio News.
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8: It's a very good morning to you this Friday morning, the 14th of August. It's coming up to 5 minutes past 6 o'clock. Colin Hesse with you on Triple U from the Nowra studios. And I can see the sun rising over the hills. And I've got to tell you, It is looking very, very beautiful out the window here in Nowra. Speaking of what's out the window, it's currently 8 degrees in Nowra, which is, yeah, not too bad. Feels like 3.7, better than last week, warmer than last week. If you're another dollar, it's 8.5 degrees, feels like 5.7 degrees. We're in for a mostly sunny day today. If you in the higher, in and around higher ground, you might get a bit of patchy fog this morning. There is a slight chance of a shower near the coast this evening, but a near zero chance of rain elsewhere. Surprise, surprise. And we'll have a bit of light winds around, particularly more northerly. If you're more southerly and on the coast, it might get up to about 20 kilometres an hour in the early afternoon, becoming lighter in the late afternoon. Now, there's a 90% chance of that almost no rain around Ulladulla, but it gets to 80% chance of almost no rain around Nowra. UV index is moderate. There's no rating for fire danger. And there are no active warnings for our whole region, which is good news indeed. We're in for a sunny day around Nowra today, 20 degrees, clearing shower 10 to 17 tomorrow, Saturday, and potentially showers on Sunday, Monday, Tuesday. But on Sunday, 8 to 15 degrees if you're around Nowra. If you're in Ulladulla today, you can expect 16 degrees in that late shower, but pretty sunny before that. A clearing shower on Saturday, 13 to 15. That's barely a temperature range, is it? And then on Sunday, 12 to 15 and some showers. 90% chance of rain in Ulladulla, actually, for the next few days. So if you're going to do your washing, maybe get in and do it this morning if you can. If you're on the roads, I'm pleased to say that through our whole broadcast region, from the north up around Wollongong right through to the south down to Maria, there are no incidents reported, and that is good news. The trains on the South Coast Line are also reported running on time. We've got a good program for you this morning. Got three good interviews coming up, wildly varied, and some good music. And as I've got a guest in the studio, and Dan Carter's looking over my shoulder, or Glenn, as he's known to his mum and dad, probably. He's going to do breakfasts one day a week. I think you're taking over from Chance, aren't you?
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8: That's a good thing. But I was reading in my Facebook feed the last couple of days that Richie Blackmore, the guitarist for Deep Purple, back from the 60s through the 70s, is going to play a gig with Deep Purple. Probably played it last night in New York for the first time for 30-odd years. He's played with the guys from Deep Purple. And, well, to mark that occasion, I hope you don't mind a bit of indulgence here. This is from the album Deep Purple from 1969 and a thing called April. I know we're in August, and it's a bit long, a bit of rock, a bit of classical. This is Deep Purple.

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5: 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Folks, if you get out right now, if you're in Nowra, look out to your northeast and you'll see the sun rising, the beautiful blues, purples, indigos, end up there into space. It is gorgeous. Makes you glad to be alive. I hope you enjoyed Deep Purple's April, which was about spring, really, and the treacherousness of spring. I don't know if we're going to get a treacherous spring, but we're heading that way. And to all of you Richie Blackmore fans out there, I hope you liked that. That wasn't a particularly heavy rock song. Well, that was pretty out there, wasn't it, in its own funny way. We're going to change the groove entirely, and in celebration of that blue day, I'm going to take you to the Torres Strait for a couple of songs. I'm going to kick off with the Mill Sisters and the title track of their land from the early from their album from the early 90s called Frangipani Land. And then we'll have a bit of a word from Seaman Dan, also from the Torres Strait.

0: Air News headlines, I'm Lee Harrison. Making news today, a highly anticipated interim report into goods and services tax distribution reforms will be released by the Productivity Commission today. All jurisdictions except WA are in favour of dumping or dramatically changing the current agreement, which delivers WA a 75-cent floor. The federal government says it's listening to children as it seeks to close gaps in the family and domestic violence system. Labor's developing the second national action plan as part of the ongoing fight to end abuse against women and minors. Plans are being put forward to restrict new data centres in Australia from using large volumes of household water. The new rules will force data centres to prioritise using recycled water and pay for new public infrastructure to meet their water needs. And the opposition is calling for the federal government to launch an immediate safety audit on its cheaper home batteries program. This claims a surge in demand has allowed dodgy installers to infiltrate the program. In air sport, Bangladesh will begin day two of the first test against Australia at 1-for-94 in its first innings, trailing Australia by 102 runs. And the Sydney Roosters have advanced to the top spot in the NRL in a nail-biting 12-6 win against the Penrith Panthers. These stories and more today. This is Air News.
1: Triple UFM, it is 6:32 here, and well, I hope you enjoyed that last track. I hope it put you on that island feeling. We're not quite that tropical here in Shoalhaven, but it's not too bad. I reckon it's warming up. What do you reckon, Glenn?
2: It's fine.
1: It's fine. I reckon it's fine too. I reckon it's pretty damn good, and I am not complaining at all. So hope you're in this kind of day. I'm going to play an XTC song for you from back in 1981. 82. 1, 2, 3, 4, 5. Senses working overtime.

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3: Hi, I'm Fiona Phillips, your federal member. 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I'm proud to have delivered $100 million from the Albanese Labor government for this important road project.
4: Spoken and authorised by Fiona Phillips, ALP Nowra. 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Well, you are indeed on Triple U FM, where the time is coming up to 6:47. And before those words from our wonderful sponsors, we heard from the Leisure Masters, Brendan Gallagher, and a thing called the Unhappy Hour, from back in 1992. I saw them playing at the Rose of Australia in Erskineville every Thursday night for about 12 months. They were great. And Brendan Gallagher, of course, went on to play with Karma County and produced that wonderful Jimmy Little album. And I thought, just because I like Brendan Gallagher, I thought for no good reason, I'm just going to play you quite a bit of Brendan Gallagher this morning, just because. And of course, before that, we heard from XTC and 1, 2, 3, 4, 5, senses working overtime. And I'll stop singing now to save your tender ears there and give you tender mercies. Now, I saw somewhere or other online this morning when I got up and made my toast that Wendy Matthews is playing around the Shoalhaven. I'll try and find out where she's playing. That went in my head at 5:10 and now it's gone. But Wendy's playing around the Shoalhaven somewhere this weekend. This is a song from an album that Wendy put out called Lily. And this is a piece called Walk Away.

That was the very wonderful Vicar and Linda and the song Little Baby off their most recent album, Where Do You Come From? And thanks to Kerry for telling me where Wendy Matthews is playing. Wendy Matthews is playing at the Oaks in Albion, the Oaks Hotel at Albion Park Rail. That's tomorrow, Saturday the 15th of August. I reckon it's going to be a nice gig. Kerry, have a great time. As we take you up to the 7 o'clock news, going to take you in a reggae world with Judy Mowat and Let's Dance. Grooving around the kitchen for you here on Triple UFM.

0: Jodie Mowat there with Let's Dance. And as we come up to the 7 o'clock news here on Triple U, do stay tuned. We've got a big hour for you coming up at about 20 to 8. We're chatting to Paul Fraser from the Albatross Musical Theatre Company about the things that are coming up for them, but also about the Shoalhaven Entertainment Centre and making it affordable to use for our entertainment. It's now 7 o'clock here on Triple U.
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2: Good morning, I'm Lee Harrison. A highly anticipated interim report into goods and services tax distribution reforms will be released by the Productivity Commission today. All jurisdictions except WA are in favour of dumping or dramatically changing the current agreement, which delivers Western Australia a 75-cent floor. WA's Premier Roger Cook has vowed to fight to keep the current deal. The Foreign Minister will use a speech to paint Pauline Hanson's call for a monoculture as a threat to national security. Penny Wong will use the address to the Lowy Institute to argue our multicultural society is essential to our resilience and suggest those seeking to divide us make us more vulnerable in the world. High school and university students yesterday gathered across the country to protest One Nation's policies. Political scientist Dr. Paul Williams says the demonstrations are a sign of increasing division here.
3: Look how polarised the United States is since Donald Trump became president first time in 2016. That country is really two countries in one. There's where one half of the country looks nothing like the other half of the country. And there's no doubt that Australia has become more polarised too.
2: The opposition has offered the federal government bipartisan support to help strengthen support for domestic violence victims. Labor's developing the second National Action Plan to end abuse against women and children. The program's expected to be a key focus of National Cabinet when it meets later this month. Shadow Social Services Minister Melissa McIntosh has told Parliament the opposition supports the initiative.
4: The Coalition is very willing to work with the government to prevent violence against particularly women and children. In this cost of living crisis, we're hearing more and more women are unable to leave their violent partners because they can't afford to do so.
2: The opposition is calling for the federal government to launch an immediate safety audit on its cheaper home batteries program. There's claims a surge in demand has allowed dodgy installers to infiltrate the program. Shadow Energy Minister Dan Tehan says the program was rushed, leaving consumers without proper protections.
5: Chris Bowen was more interested in getting T-shirts printed about his home battery scheme than he was in running out the program in a thorough, proper and safe way that was value for the Australian taxpayer.
2: In other news, police are investigating a shooting and machete incident at a shopping centre in Melbourne's north. Craigieburn Central was placed into lockdown last night. Police received reports that shots were fired as two groups of males armed with weapons threatened each other. Investigators are now looking into a third near miss at Sydney Airport in as many weeks. The Air Traffic Safety Bureau says a Virgin flight was forced to abort takeoff when a Qantas plane crossed the runway in front of it on Sunday morning. And US President Donald Trump and Prime Minister Anthony Albanese have shared a phone call, but details of what was discussed haven't yet been revealed. This is Air National News. The opening game of the NRL's Round 24 kicked off last night between the Penrith Panthers and the Sydney City Roosters. With the result, here's Peter Carey.
6: Sydney Roosters have stunned the Penrith Panthers, claiming a 12-6 victory in a gripping NRL blockbuster at CommBank Stadium. The Roosters led 8-0 at halftime after a milestone try from Daly Cherry Evans before Penrith finally crossed in the second half. The Panthers fought hard but couldn't break through the Roosters' outstanding defence. The result gives the Roosters a crucial victory in the race for the wider premiership with just three rounds remaining. Peter Carey, Air Sport.
2: Wallabies coach Les Kiss has made sweeping changes to his starting forward pack for Saturday's test against Japan. Only two players have been retained, hooker Josh Nasser and captain Harry Wilson. The Demons have claimed a 19-point win over the Hawks in round one of the AFLW. Coach Tom Wilson says Hawthorn put up a good fight.
7: Hawthorn were able to get some assertiveness through the middle part of the game, and then our ability to finish off was pretty strong, but enough to like, but lessons learnt as well.
2: And Bangladesh will begin day two of the first test against Australia at 1 for 96 in its first innings, trailing Australia by 102 runs. Australian Independent Radio News.
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0: And it is just coming up to 5 minutes past seven here on Triple UFM. It is Friday the 14th of August, if you were wondering what day it was. It's also 2026, if you're wondering what year it was. Sometimes we can get confused, can't we? I don't know. We're in for a mostly sunny day today. Patchy morning fog around the higher ground, certainly none around Nowra at the moment. Apparently there is a slight chance of rain near the coast this evening, but near zero chance of rain elsewhere. A good day to do the washing today, folks, I'd reckon. The weather forecast weekend's a bit wetter. Light winds, perhaps a little bit more breezy around Ulladulla than Nowra, or perhaps more accurately, breezier around the coast than in a little further inland. No fire danger rating, UV index is moderate, and there are no active warnings for the broadcast region. If you are in Nowra today, we can expect a late shower and 20 degrees. Well, maybe we can get can we expect a late shower? It does say there's an 80% chance of rain. Not much. Clearing shower, 10 to 17 tomorrow, Saturday. Showers on Sunday, 8 to 15. And showers again possible on Monday if you're around Nowra. 90% chance of rain tomorrow, 80% chance of rain on Sunday. If you're in Ulladulla today, it's currently 9.2, feels like 6.4. A late shower today in the prediction of 16 degrees. If tomorrow, clearing shower, 13 to 15. 90% chance of rain, I guess, overnight. 90% chance of rain on Sunday, 12 to 15, and showers again predicted on Monday and Tuesday if you're in Ulladulla. 90% chance of rain both days, but less than 5 mils, perhaps 10 mils on Sunday maximum, which would be nice. It's been fairly dry. I've had a very, very dry July, and it's been pretty dry in August so far as well, although we are halfway through August. Amazing, we're pretty close. If you're on the roads, no incidents reported, but there is emergency road work going on, as it was last week, down at Jeremadra between Maria and Batemans Bay on the Princess Highway near Moorbrooks Road. If you're travelling down that way, and Glenn, who's sitting in with me this morning, he's going to be doing Wednesday breakfasts. He's just learning the ropes. He's just going out for a cup of coffee because he needs that kind of stuff. I'm mad enough not to need a cup of coffee, but he was down at Maria. He said he could actually get Triple U at Maria Heads, which is lovely. But other than that, Maria, the roads are apparently running okay. The trains on the South Coast line are also reported running on time. Do stay tuned for the rest of the program, particularly this hour. So we've got a chat coming up at about 20 minutes to 8 this morning with Paul Fraser, who's the president of the Albatross Musical Theatre Company. I had a good chat with Paul yesterday, and I'll play that for you. And after 8 o'clock, we've got another chat. I have to say, the saga of the fallout, I suppose, if you might say, of the last Shoalhaven City Council meeting is fairly profound. Peter from the Depot Beach Association will be joining me after 8 o'clock to talk about the council's proposed sale of what apparently is their village green. And then I'll be chatting to Kate DeZarno about some entertainment options in Berry. Their extend the weekend things. Lots of good music coming up in Berry, which is great news. So Kate's going to join me about 8:30 and tell us about that. I'm going to get a bit spacey for us all now. I sing in a choir, and hello any choir members listening. I don't think too many of them are early risers, actually. More's a pity. And I was telling you about this song by the Eagles, or this tune by the Eagles. Some of you may know this as the Hitchhiker's Guide to the Galaxy theme. It's how I got into it. It's a thing called Journey of the Sorcerer. It's by the Eagles. It's from One of These Nights. Enjoy the trip.

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Our artist of the month there, Zoe Elliott from Kangaroo Valley, and the song Farmer from her brand new EP called My Heart Remembers. And it's 21 minutes past 7 here on this beautiful sunny day here in Nowra at 7:21 and a half. And Zoe Elliott is one of the wonderful artists playing at the Kangaroo Valley Folk Festival, which is coming up in the middle of October. Do get your tickets. It's going to be a great event, always. Good people, good music, just good fun, a good vibe at one of our wonderful local music events. And as I say, we'll be talking to Kate Desano about 8:30 about the Berry Extend the Weekend music events as well. So more good music coming up. Stay tuned because we've got good music coming up right now. Another person playing at the Kangaroo Valley Folk Festival in October is Mal Webb. And many years ago, back in 1989, he was in a group called the Oxo Cubans. And this is from their album, Just Like This. I saw them at the Maria Blues Festival, about 2006, something like that. And they played this incredibly silly song. It's not terribly long. No one should take offence at the lyrics, by the way. They are silly. But they're silly. This is Slabovic.

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0: Brothers'

0: WFM, and it's just coming up to 29 minutes past 7 o'clock. And we heard there from Karma County from back in the day, that was 1999, and a thing called Secret Country, just playing a few tracks through this morning by Brendan Gallagher, who was the lead person in the Leisure Masters and in Karma County. Some people might remember Karma County. They made a bit of a ripple at the end of the 90s. And I think that song was pretty nice. They were a great band to see too. Really, really good stuff. And kind of a groovy thing to play here on a lovely sunny morning in the Shoalhaven. Where else would you be, just about? As we come up to the sports news in half an hour, in 30 seconds time, just to give a shout out to the Garden Cupboard Garden and Arts Workshops and Talks hosted by the Garden Cupboard down in South Narrow. They've got works on art coming off the 29th to the 8th, the Art of Watercolour and Botanical Monogram Painting. They've also got stuff from Neville Strong on growing your own veggies and raising kitchen gardens as well. So go to thegardencupboard.com for more information. It's time now for sports news here on Triple UFM. It's 7:30.
1: This is AirSport Australia First Edition. Good morning, I'm Lee Harrison. Two AFL greats have announced their retirements. Jordan Tunbridge reports.
2: Steel Sidebottom has announced plans to retire at the end of Collingwood's premiership campaign. The 35-year-old will finish up as one of the Magpies' all-time greats with 373 games and counting, two Copeland trophies and two flags. Meantime, Richmond great Dion Prestia is also hanging up the boots after a decorated career. Saturday's clash with St Kilda to be his last. An inaugural member of the Gold Coast Suns team, the 33-year-old went on to win three grand finals with the Tigers and a Jack Dyer medal. Jordan Tunbridge, Melbourne.
1: The Demons have claimed a 19-point win over the Hawks in round one of the AFLW. Coach Tom Wilson says Hawthorn put up a good fight.
3: Hawthorn were able to get some assertiveness through the middle part of the game, and then our ability to finish off was pretty strong, but enough to like, but lessons learnt as well.
1: The opening game of the NRL's round 24 kicked off last night between the Penrith Panthers and the Sydney City Roosters. With the result, here's Peter Carey.
4: Sydney Roosters have stunned the Penrith Panthers, claiming a 12-6 victory in a gripping NRL blockbuster at Combank Stadium. The Roosters led 8-0 at half-time after a milestone try from Daly Cherry Evans before Penrith finally crossed in the second half. The Panthers fought hard but couldn't break through the Roosters' outstanding defence. The result gives the Roosters a crucial victory in the race for the minor premiership with just three rounds remaining. Peter Carey, AirSport.
1: Wallabies coach Les Kiss has made sweeping changes to his starting forward pack for Saturday's test against Japan. Only two players have been retained, hooker Josh Nasser and captain Harry Wilson. Kiss expecting big things from recalled fly half Carter Gordon.
5: Obviously Carter's got many strengths. You know, he takes the line on. We do believe that we can open up and stretch this opposition that we're playing against, and if we can be more accurate this week, it'll be on the back of what Carter can do.
1: Bangladesh has taken the honours on the opening day of the Darwin Test, as AirSport's Graham Davis reports.
6: The opening day of the Test went completely against many people's expectations. Bangladesh dominated the day's play and was 1-96 at stumps and trailing by only 102 runs. Stark managed to dismiss Shadnam Islam for 20, but Tanzid Hassan, 32, and Mominal Haque, 35, added 60 for the second wicket. Bangladesh was missing its main pace bowlers, but the backup attack was excellent, bowling with good line, length and discipline. Hassan Mahmood was the standout, finishing with 6 for 55. He broke a 45-run opening stand to dismiss Wetherill for 23, then Head for 22. Abadot Hossein and Taskin Ahmed then took two wickets each before Hassan Mahmood returned to take the last four, including Smith for 71, as Australia was dismissed for only 198. Graham Davis in Darwin for Air Sport.
1: Jack Robinson has eliminated 11-time world champion Kelly Slater at the Tahiti Pro. He's progressed to the quarterfinals along with fellow Aussies George Pitar and Ethan Ewing. And Australia's won four gold medals on day one of the Pan Pacific Championships in California. Lani Pallister, Sam Short, Brittany Castelluzzo and Ben Ambruster winning their finals. This is Air Sport Australia.
0: 7:33 and a fair bit here on Triple UFM. And we're going to play a track now from Bridie King from a while ago, just to keep the groove going. And then you'll hear from our wonderful sponsors. Then I'll be chatting with Paul Fraser from the Albatross Musical Theatre Company about what they do and about the entertainment centre in Nowra and how we could and what we might better use that for our community. 7:34, time now for some grooving music with Whack Whack, Bridie King.

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6: The decision of Shoalhaven City Council to sell a large amount of public land has quite reasonably captured the headlines, both here on Triple U and in other media outlets.

0: So perhaps you can remind the listeners quickly about the Albatross Musical Society or Musical Theatre Company and what that grant money or why that grant money is important to your operations.
1: Yes, thank you. We have to hire premises in order to rehearse our shows and to build the sets that we need for our shows. And the premises that we hire predominantly are from council, the School of Arts in Nowra, the Annex, the Youth Hall. And we have to pay rent for all of that. And it's of the order of around $13,000 a year. And traditionally, we've looked to this grant from council to reduce the burden of that expense.
0: So it's an offset, if you like.
1: It's an offset, yes. It used to actually be done specifically as an offset, but they've changed the criteria of the benefit, and now they present it to you as a cash amount, and then you can use it to offset your expenses.
0: And this year, I believe, the amount that you received from council as part of that community wellbeing grant was halved. Is that right?
1: In the last few years, we've received $8,000, and we actually applied for an increase this year because of rising expenses, but we were granted $4,000.
0: Right. And reminding the listeners too, you are an entirely volunteer outfit, like Triple U, in fact.
1: Correct, yes. We exist entirely on the work of volunteers. No one gets paid for anything in our shows. Not the musicians, not the directors, not the performers, anyone.
0: Not the set makers.
1: Not the set makers.
0: No. And it's amazing. I mean, I saw the last program at Juliet
1: Thank you.
0: Fantastic show.
1: Oh, thank you very much.
0: Incredible energy. I mean, the work of the performers, the set makers, it was professional.
1: Thank you.
0: And
1: we were very proud of it, yes.
0: Yeah, as you should be. But it that kind of thing is, of course, I mean, let's talk about the benefit there to the community. We'll come back to the stuff. But, I mean, why do you think that those shows are important to our community?
1: Well, there are a number of answers. A show like Anne Juliet specifically is a very valuable thing to bring to the community. Just the story, the storylines.
0: It's pretty topical in lots of respects.
1: It very much is. So there's a benefit in that particular show, for example. But any show that we bring on, contributes to the cultural identity of the Shoalhaven. So that's another level. But then there's the level of the actual people involved. So as you said, there are set designers, set builders, but there's creatives, the directors, the musical directors. There's the performers, of course. There's also the stage crew that come along and move things around and operate that you never see because they're all backstage. And of course, front of house people. And did I mention orchestra? There are hundreds of people literally involved in any one production. And all of those people giving their time freely, but having an outlet for their creative or their performance skills.
0: So people are learning, they're learning from each other, they're developing skills, but also, I mean, so there's that huge training ground there for, as well as connection, but I guess there's also the connection with the audience too, because
1: yes,
0: I think bringing, one of the things that strikes me about any performance, be it yours or a concert, and Ross Wilson played earlier this year, theatre, the symphony orchestras, it brings people together in a kind of, it's a neutral venue, isn't it, where people of all different backgrounds just gather.
1: Can gather, yes, can share their community.
0: And it allows us to see ourselves a bit, doesn't it?
1: Exactly right.
0: Yeah, it's a wonderful thing. Let's take ourselves back to that decision, though. I guess you were inviting, it seemed to me you were inviting the councillors to consider that if they believe there isn't enough money on hand to support community organisations, then in your case, at least, at least an in-kind donation through reduction in fees to use the Shoalhaven Entertainment Centre. Can you tell us about the impact of the fees to use the entertainment centre, that impact has on your shows? Because you were talking about that to council on the Tuesday night.
1: Yes, I did talk about that. So it's not just the entertainment centre. We could be looking at reduction in fees for the other venues that we hire, or some other arrangement that allows us to reduce our costs of that. We were asked to look at ways of doing that, and we have. We were actually given credit for saving about $5,000 this year in hire expenses by looking at a memorandum of understanding with a local school to house some of our rehearsals. So we have actively pursued measures to reduce our expenses, but nevertheless, those expenses

0: still rise significantly each year. And so some way of reducing those expenses could be an example of a way that council could support us, because they're the ones who set those fees. And if the venue is not being used, it's not generating any income at all.
1: It's kind of gathering dust. Really,
0: it's gathering dust. Mm-hmm. So you come to the Shoalhaven Entertainment Centre, and it's a significant drain on council finances. I'm aware of that. But it's more of a drain if it's not actually being used and not generating income in its own way. And
1: let's go to that. I mean, I've only been back in the Shoalhaven or the Nowra for a couple of years, but I do hear a lot of negative comments about the financial cost of the entertainment centre. But on the plus side, it seems to me, and I mean, I've attended a conference at the entertainment centre. I've seen quite a few performances since I got back to Nowra. It's also an incredible asset, isn't it? I mean,
0: it's wonderful.
1: It's the best theatre or the best space between here and Sydney. Between here and Melbourne, between Melbourne and Sydney, really.
0: Yes.
1: And I'm not trying to build up the Shoalhaven. It's just a great space.
0: It is. It's a wonderful venue to perform, and we love performing there. Please don't get us wrong.
1: Yeah.
0: We love working with the people there. Their staff are fantastic. Mm. Many of their staff are actually graduates from our company or associated in some way, and we really love performing there. It's a wonderful venue.
1: So the question is, I mean, as you sort of said to council, I mean, how do you get it populated with activity? And, I mean, do we really have to think about this maybe as a sort of what they call loss leader, that it might run at a financial loss, but the benefits it brings to our community are actually, while they may be intangible in money terms, and, yeah, I mean, we all acknowledge that council, like all local government areas in New South Wales, is under the pump financially, but what it brings to the community, like sport, like, you know, tourism,
0: yep.
1: It's kind of hard to count, isn't it? But
0: it does bring
1: an enormous amount to us all.
0: It is hard to count financially in terms of hard physical things. But yes, if the venue is being used, even if it perhaps a loss in terms of hire, it's nevertheless generating revenue in things like the cafe, the tourist information centre. It's generating business for local community organisations. I mean, you go
1: also staying overnight. I mean, I saw, was it Rockwiz a couple of years ago?
0: Accommodation, yeah.
1: And I know people came from all over the place to attend that show.
0: Mm.
1: I imagine the hotels in the area.
0: The hotels.
1: And motels and, got a bit of a
0: bump. And the restaurants. On the nights that our shows are on, the restaurants close to there are hard to book. They're booked out, so they do good business when our shows are on.
1: Mm. I guess you're asking or inviting councillors to consider the sort of issues more broadly rather than the sort of narrow option it's often described as.
0: Yes, perhaps rather than just look at it as a rent subsidy, that we could look at broadening the availability of the venue.
1: I'm going to suggest we get a little bit, maybe, because you talked on the night. It was a bit pessimistic, wasn't it? I mean, the financial stress that you're suffering, and we know that, you know, the cost of living is having an impact on all of us. But you're talking about, I think you've reduced the number of shows you're doing at the entertainment centre because of the cost. Can you talk to us a little bit about that?
0: Yes, I can. We've done something like 35 productions, I think, in the Shoalhaven Entertainment Centre since it opened in 2008. And traditionally, we did two shows a year until we introduced our junior program, which went now then to three shows a year. And that's been running for 8 years now. But in the last couple of years, we've found it impossible to finance a second show at the entertainment centre. It used to be that we had to sell something around 2,000 tickets for a show to break even, but calculations that we've recently done indicate that at the moment it's risen to something like 2,800 tickets, which is above a typical show that we sell out. That's when we run six or seven shows in a season. There has only been four productions that we've done where we've gone in excess of 3,000. It's a very rare occurrence to find a show that has such broad audience appeal that it brings in enough numbers. So we have to be able to find a show that has broad enough audience appeal that we can get that number of people to come to buy a ticket.
1: So, Paul, obviously getting that show, the the show that generates the bums on the seats, as it were. That's a complicated thing. So how do you do that?
0: It's not easy to find. You have to find the show first of all, and then you have to apply for rights to the show. We, for example, in 2024, we found Charlie and the Chocolate Factory, we thought would have broad audience appeal, but we made a loss on that program. And then we were going to follow that up with 9 to 5, which had been very successful in Sydney. With the expense of that show, we had to end up condensing it into 1 weekend, 5 shows in 1 weekend rather than 6 or 7 shows over 2 weekends. So we made a loss again. We were fortunate to be able to find 9 to 5, which had broad audience. Sorry, not 9 to 5. We were fortunate enough to find And Juliet, which did have the broad audience appeal that we need. And so we've made a profit on that show. But in 2025 and 2026, we've only been able to put on 1 mainstream show plus our junior show. Unfortunately, shows like Hamilton would be wonderful, but they are not available. The rights cannot be
1: attained. They're pretty expensive.
0: Well, they'll be expensive when they come up, but they just can't be. You're not allowed to do it.
1: Because they're still doing the mainstream. The big professional productions, aren't they?
0: Yes. It's not always clear why shows are not available. Matilda is another one that we've got our eyes on, for example, in the future. But again, it's not available.
1: And it's tricky, isn't it? Because I'd have thought a show like 9 to 5, which is great music. Everyone knows the hit single that Dolly Parton had. I went back and looked at the movie during COVID. The movie's a little bit dated, but it's a hoot nonetheless. I mean, and great performances. The kind of thing you could have a lot of fun with on stage, I imagine.
0: Oh, it was. It was a fun show to do. Mm. And I mean, this is the positive side of it. Even if we did make a loss, the cast had a great time, cast, crew, orchestra, great time putting that show on. We do enjoy ourselves. We have a wonderful time doing
1: but
0: what we do.
1: But, of course, you know, the financial thing is the tough thing, isn't it? Because
0: we can't keep operating.
1: You're a volunteer.
0: If we lose money, exactly.
1: And then you've got to do, I guess, well, you'd like to think, I guess the idea of fundraising is you do a show. You're not out there wanting to sell raffle tickets and run, you know, sausage sizzles, are you?
0: Yeah, 10-cent return and earn, which we do, but only because we have to do everything we possibly can. So, yes, we apply for lots of grants. We have a wonderful team that work very hard trying to find financial support for the company.
1: Paul, let's end on a more positive note. Let's talk about the next show that the Albatross Musical Theatre Company is putting on, which I believe is Alice in Wonderland. In fact, it's pretty obvious in front of me because you can't see it, listeners. Paul's wearing the shirt.
0: Well,
1: tell us about it.
0: Well, Alice in Wonderland is our next junior Albatross musical or JAM production. I'm wearing the shirt because I'm the co-director of the show.
1: Says that on his shirt. You must have read it this morning.
0: Well, yes. The rehearsals are going extremely well. The children that are working on the show have been brilliant, and we're looking at polishing the show over the next few months, 2 months really, in readiness to perform it at the start of the school holidays in October.
1: You had some reasonably young people, I presume they were teenagers, in And Juliet. I mean, the energy they put into the show was phenomenal. I mean, I think I was actually blown away by it. It was terrific.
0: Yes, we were very pleased to see a number of our JAM graduates, and this was the reason JAM was set up some 8 years ago. Because we wanted to give a pathway for young performers to find their way into musical theatre. And we are blown away with the success we've had of that. And as you say, a large number of our graduates, as we call them, have gone on to take part in our mainstream productions.
1: Oh, look, I don't know much about musical theatre, really. But I do know what I like, and I love the energy from it. I would say that's... You know, the energy was as good as you'd get from any professional show. I mean, I've seen lots of rock shows.
0: Thank you.
1: The energy was just spot on. I got a buzz out of it.
0: Well, I'm glad to hear you say it because, as I said, we were very proud of that production.
1: And Paul's a volunteer, so he's not paying me to say this, folks.
0: Correct.
1: Paul Fraser is the president of the Albatross Musical Theatre Company, and I very much thank Paul for his time this morning and also in kicking off what I think we'd all benefit from. That's how we, a discussion about how we get more entertainment in Shoalhaven's premier entertainment venue, the Shoalhaven Entertainment Centre. Thanks again, Paul.
0: Thank you.
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0: All the Fun from the brand new album The Red Zone by Steel City Sue from Newcastle. You can get that on Bandcamp. It's coming up to 8 o'clock. After the 8 o'clock news, we'll be hearing from Peter from the Depot Beach Association about those land sales issues that come out of the last Shoalhaven City Council meeting. And then about 8:30, we'll talk to Kate Desarno about entertainment in Berry. They stay, extend the weekend. It's now 8 o'clock here on Triple UFM. Time for the news.
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2: Good morning, I'm Lee Harrison. US President Donald Trump has made an overnight call to Prime Minister Anthony Albanese. Lily Greer has more.
3: Nine News can confirm from a White House official that a phone conversation took place between the US President and the Prime Minister overnight, but exactly what was on the agenda is for now under wraps. The two last spoke on the phone back in March during the Iranian women's football team's visit to play in Australia, with Anthony Albanese last visiting the White House in October last year. So the two would have plenty to catch up on, from trade tariffs to the all-important AUKUS agreement. In the United States, Lily Greer.
2: Investigators are looking into a third safety incident at Sydney Airport in as many weeks. The Air Transport Safety Bureau says a Virgin plane was forced to abort takeoff on Sunday when it discovered a Qantas aircraft on its runway. Air Services Australia says it's working with the Transport Safety Watchdog as it investigates. The gender pay gap has fallen to its lowest ever levels. ABS figures show women are paid 11.3% less than men, down from 11.6% 6 months ago. ACTU President Michelle O'Neill says recent wage increases in female-dominated professions have gone a long way.
4: A girl born today, by the time she's 16 and thinking about looking for a first job, we should have eliminated the gender pay gap. Under the previous coalition government, a girl born in the last year that they were in power would have had to wait until she was 31.
2: The deaths of more than 60 Australians are being linked to popular weight loss drugs. The Herald Sun reports a further 2,800 people are believed to have suffered severe side effects. These include nausea, pancreatitis, and an eye condition that can cause blindness. Of the deaths, 37 were suspected to be linked to semaglutide, sold under the brand names Ozempic and Wegovy. And the Bureau of Statistics says people who haven't completed their census still have time to do so. More than 8 million forms have so far been received, both online and by mail. Census General Manager Jenny Telford says Australians have responded strongly to the survey.
5: There's still plenty of time to complete the census. We just ask people to do it as soon as they can. After this week, we will start looking at which households across Australia we haven't heard from.
2: In other news, at least two people have been seriously injured in a passenger train derailment in England. And new data centres built in Australia could be banned from using large volumes of drinking water. This is Air National News. Adelaide is resting Taylor Walker for tonight's AFL blockbuster against ladder leaders Fremantle in Perth, among six changes for the Crows. The Dockers welcome back skipper Alex Pearce, but young star Murphy Reed is out injured. Jacob Wietering returns for Carlton's game against the Bulldogs, who are resting Marcus Bontempelli. Melbourne has started its new AFLW era under Tom Wilson in style with a 19-point victory over Hawthorn. Hawks coach Daniel Webster says they were simply outclassed.
6: Terrible first quarter, great second quarter, great third quarter, terrible last quarter. So we couldn't get hands on the ball. I think in the first couple of minutes we'd barely touched it. You know, their good players got to work. You know, a few of our players probably had some moments they'd want to have back. You know, it's a good learning for us around what the standard is.
2: To rugby league now, and the Penrith Panthers have been knocked off the top of the NRL ladder for the first time since round three. Daly Cherry Evans scored two tries for the Roosters in a 12-6 victory, taking the tricolours to top spot. And in breaking news, it's been announced DCE has signed with English Super League club Hull FC for next season. And a terrible batting collapse from the Aussies in Darwin. Australia bowled out for 198 by Bangladesh on the opening day of the first test. The tourists reached 1 for 96 at stumps. Australian Independent Radio News.
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0: You're on Triple U. The time is 4.5 minutes past 8 o'clock this Friday, the 14th of April, 2026. Colin Hesse with you here, broadcasting from the Nowra studios on this absolutely gorgeous South Coast morning. We're in for a mostly sunny day today, which is pretty good. I reckon that fog's probably just about gone off, unless you're over in Kangaroo Valley. I hope you're over in Kangaroo Valley. You're doing all right there and the fog burns off early for you. There's a slight chance of a shower near the coast this evening, but really zero, near zero chance of rain elsewhere. Light winds about as well. There's no fire danger rating today. The UV index is moderate and there are no active warnings for the entire south coast, which is very, very good news indeed. As I say, late shower today if you're on the coast and 20 degrees. A clearing shower overnight, 10 to 17 in Nowra, 8 to 15 and showers on Sunday. Showers on Monday too, 9 to 17. If you're around Ulladulla, it's currently 12.5 degrees, feels like 10.6. You can expect a maximum of 16 degrees today in Ulladulla with that late shower. Clearing shower tomorrow, 13 to 15. 12 to 15 on Sunday and showers. If you're on the roads around the Shoalhaven and the South Coast, there's no incidents reported. Let's hope it stays that way. And the trains are running on time on the South Coast line, slow as they are. Just going to back announce to the Albatross Musical Theatre Company, and we were chatting there to Paul before the news, their new show, which is coming up in October, October 1 to 3, Alice in Wonderland at the Shoalhaven Entertainment Centre. Not only is it a great thing to support those local community people, and as I say, as you heard, I saw the most recent show, Anne Juliet, and it was incredibly professional. Though it was a great night's entertainment. This is their younger performers, and I reckon they're going to be just as good because those young people on stage as part of Anne Juliet were just terrific, completely outstanding. You can get your tickets at the box office or phone 44295757. That's 44295757. Or you can go online to the Albatross Musical Theatre Company website and book your tickets there. Do yourself a favour, folks. It's 6 minutes past 8 o'clock. We're going to hear now from Joan Armour Trading. Glenn and I have been in a chat. We both like Joan Armour Trading. This is my favourite track off her self-titled album from 1976, a thing called Save Me. Then we'll hear from our sponsors and then have a bit of a chat to Peter from the Depot Beach Association. Triple UFM, 7 minutes past 8.

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1: Triple U FM. The Roy Orbison story. From his initial success in the 60s to the resurgence of his career in latter years, Roy Orbison's voice remained remarkable. His unique songs conveyed vulnerability, fun, love and loss. Starring Mark Shelley, whose brilliant portrayal of the character and extraordinary vocals of Roy brings audiences to their feet. The Roy Orbison Story.
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8: This is yet another of the stories that follows on from the many items of property proposed to be sold by Shoalhaven City Council at their July meeting. One, a plot of land at Depot Beach, has been discussed more than once by Shoalhaven City Council. And that land is, I understand, one that Depot Beach locals have long argued should remain in public hands. To talk us through the saga of Depot Beach, if I may call it that, I welcome to Triple U President of the Depot Beach Association, Peter Ireland. Peter, good morning.
9: Good morning. How are you?
8: Peter, I'm pretty good. I guess the question is how you and your fellow residents of Depot Beach are feeling. I think I'm right in suggesting the story has a long history. Can you tell us, first of all, why the land is important to the Depot Beach community?
9: Well, this piece of land, it's designated as an unformed road. It's been part of the community or the village here for 65 years, and it has served as a general access for people, for wildlife. It was extremely helpful during the big fires of 2019-20. It has four residential blocks adjoining it. Those people have had access off this unformed road for those 65 years. It's a kind of community meeting space. It's because we're in a national park. It's one place where someone can actually bring a dog and walk them other than on the road. It's been very, very much part of the community.
8: Peter, what it sounds like is the land under discussion is like the village green, if you like.
9: Yeah, exactly. And village greens have been part of history for a very, very long time. It's also been known as Rue Alley, and because you can go past there most times and there's a mob of kangaroos relaxing in the middle of the space. It's got sun, it's got grass. They really enjoy that piece of space. It's got some very important trees on it, significant large, I believe it's a red gum. I don't know the Latin name for it, but
8: I think we'll live without that.
9: It's a very significant place and space in this community.
8: So, to the proposed sale of the land was, I understand, first proposed for sale in 2024, rescinded, and another attempt last year was made to rescind the rescission, and then the proposal to sell the land again came to council last month. Can you tell us about the way council has engaged with the community throughout this time?
9: Well, there hasn't been an engagement, and that's part of the whole issue with this council. At a broader level, it seems like what they really would like to do is to form an agenda, get the staff to work on it, more than a proposal, have the agenda set, and then go and talk to the community and pretty much say, well, look, it's all set. It's a bit late for comment, and we don't really think there's much comment coming in anyway. We'll just, it's a bit like nothing to see, we'll move on. But going back to the history, on the 8th of April 2024, there was a motion passed in council, and no one here knew anything about that motion, and we didn't find out about it until the 23rd of December that same year. When we did find out about it, there was an outcry, and we very quickly formed a strong association of residents here to make our presence felt and our sense of outrage about the idea of selling this land. We made representations to council. We made representations to ministers. We wrote letters. We've been on radio before. And this motion was again put on the 17th of June, 2025. In this instance, it was rescinded. So that meant we believed we had a win, that it was taken off the agenda. And on the 22nd of July, there was a group of councillors who wanted to rescind the rescission motion. And that was again debated. All of the issues were brought up. Access, existing at, for instance, there's a 94-year-old Bill who is adjacent to this road. It's his main access. He drives his car there and has to walk to his front door. He can't get from the main road, Depot Beach Road, because of the incline. It's on grade. And there are another three residents who have had access over many, many years to this piece of land. Anyway, we made our representations again, and the rescission motion was defeated. So that's twice now it's been debated and it's been taken off the agenda. In fact, we got an email from a person at council called Gemma Backhouse on the 25th of August that said that the Depot Beach property had been excluded from council's land sales strategy. And we thought, that's fantastic. And they've actually taken it off the list. And then lo and behold, we find out again that council has now continued to work on this, putting more council time, staff time, onto this proposition. And on the 28th of July, it was put with a whole bunch, as you know, of 16 other properties, quite different circumstances, community land, unformed roads, all sorts of different properties that should have been investigated, that should have been interrogated by the community in terms of the council's wishes, but didn't really get there. I mean, at the council meeting, the woman from the Nora... piece of land, which she was so distressed. They found out on the Friday that this was going to council on the Tuesday. And it just says something about the lack of respect for the community.
8: Well, let's go there if we can, Peter. I mean, you've talked all through this about the failure of council to engage with the community. What would you like, what do you think is a sort of key issue here? I mean, obviously there are two key issues, I suppose, for you locals at Depot Beach is the land, but I guess it does sound like there's an ongoing problem with community consultation.
9: Yeah, exactly. And to the point, at that same meeting on the 28th, council, later in the evening, there was a resolution passed to change And I can't remember the exact number,
8: it's a policy,
9: 34
8: yeah.
9: point something or other, that consultation wouldn't be held on land sales. So they've changed their policy to actually exclude residents from making representations to council on the idea that land that is community land, in a lot of cases, or land that's certainly seen as a community asset, they don't have any right to talk about that or discuss it with council before council makes the decision. I mean, I think that's it's outrageous in the idea that we have a council that represents the community that then turns around and says, well, we don't really want to talk to the community. We just want to get on with our agenda.
8: There is a motion to rescind, yet another rescission motion, of course, to rescind the decision made at last month's meeting of Shoalhaven City Council. I imagine the Depot Beach Association would support that motion, and you
9: presumably
8: ask the councillors to do so as well. But what would you like councillors to do next if that motion is rescinded?
9: Well, I think one of the things that's happened, I mean, we thought this was over, and then it came back again, and then we thought it was over again, and then it came back again. The council just keep on repeating this process and try and wear out the community. What we would like to see is that this is taken off the land sale agenda and completely taken off and left. It needs the structure around this to maintain it as a community asset. Sure, there has to be access to the existing residents that are there. I mean, this is land that's been taken care of by the community for 65 years. Council's had virtually nothing to do with it. And we can take care of it. We just need the framework to be set up such that we can do that, and that council doesn't have the right anymore to just stick this back to a council meeting, almost like a secret meeting, and put it up for sale again. It just goes round and round and round. We want an end to it.
8: And presumably, whatever changes are proposed on this and other things, you would like consultation as well?
9: Oh, well, gee, that'd be a wonderful thing to have, wouldn't it? You know, fancy that, a council that actually talks to the people that elect their representatives.
8: Peter, look, I think...
9: Sorry, I'm getting a little bit cynical.
8: Peter Ireland is the president of the Depot Beach Association, and I do thank Peter for his time this morning. It's been great to talk with you, Peter. Thanks again, and enjoy that beautiful place. You and I can hear the birds tweeting in the trees.
9: Yeah, well, thank you. And thanks for your time spent to put this out to the community, the broader community anyway. And I wish all of those people who are involved in this bundle, all the best in fighting this with council.
8: Thanks, Peter.

0: That was, of course, The Strides from the album Reclamation. And that is by way of introduction. I should say the name of that song was Storm Clouds. I'm going to say, looking out the window here, anything but storm clouds today. It is looking glorious.
1: It's a good day.
0: It is. And you just heard the voice there of Kate Dezzano, who's joined me here in the studio at Nowra. You're on Triple UFM and the time is 28 and a half minutes past 8 o'clock. A month or so ago, I was able to let you know about a very nice funk gig in Berry. It was part of the Extend the Weekend program that's funded by a New South Wales government grant. Now, we're going to get a bit boring, then we're going to get a bit funky. But the boring bit's exciting too, I think, because to tell us about the grant and the grooves, it's a very good morning to Berry Uptown Precinct Coordinator Kate Dezzano. Good morning, Kate. It's great to have you back in the studio.
1: It's lovely to be here. Thanks so much, Cole.
0: Kate, let's start with the bureaucracy, as I said, which is a bit dull but very important because it is really important. Can you remind us what Extend the Weekend is and what effect it's had on the local economy of Berry?
1: Absolutely. The Extend the Weekend is Berry's business community's response to the New South Wales Government's Uptown Grant Program. I'm pretty critical of some grant programs, but I'm a very paid-up subscriber, a huge fan of this one. It is the New South Wales Government's effort after COVID to support what was a really struggling small business sector, particularly our hospitality venues, and it tried to kind of bypass all the usual delivery mechanisms of councils and things like that to go and give money directly to local businesses to invest in place-based vibrancy reform. So the idea is that by getting the individual, independently owned local businesses within a walkable district in our local kind of villages and towns to collaborate together to tackle their problems and also to invest in some collective marketing and some collective programming, that we would be able to kind of bring a much needed boost back to the sector. And so in 2024, our businesses participated in a 9-month accelerator program. As a result of that accelerator program, we learned a bunch of new skills and developed a very specific program to Berry, which was the town is basically sold out on the weekends, but our small businesses can't survive on 2 days trade a week. Rents have kept on going up, electricity, insurance, wages. And so even in a very popular tourist destination like Berry, our businesses are struggling to survive. And so, yeah, $200,000 from the New South Wales government allowed us to build a refreshed visitor brand for the town and to invest in live music programming, collective marketing, a whole bunch of collaborations with local content creators to build out influencer marketing for our businesses, a bunch of PR, like we've been on national television twice for the town. It's been an amazing multiplier effect working together.
0: And you are seeing more business coming to Berry as a result, extending the weekend. So you are seeing people do that.
1: So the Shoalhaven Council were amazing in working with us to get access to Localis data, which is basically the aggregate credit card spend in town. And they can separate out local spend from kind of international tourists and they can segment it into markets. And when the country won in February, we were 14% up year on year and up on the weekend before. So we're kind of measuring the year before and the week before. By the time we got to jazz and blues, it was 30%. By the time we were doing indie, it was 50%. And then by the time the Funk and Soul event that I saw you on the dance floor for, 87% up for our cafes, restaurants and licensed venues on that weekend compared to the same weekend the year before. It has had a measurable impact and it is really exciting. I did not know the numbers were going to be as inspiring as that and as motivating as that. And not everything
0: explain why you were pretty happy on the dance floor.
1: It was pretty fun. It was a pretty good day. I've always been pretty happy on those dance floors, to be perfectly honest. There's, this is one of those win-win-wins. It's a joy to do. It's a no-brainer for the community. and 102 musicians far have been paid to perform in our small town and are spreading the word of what a great place it is to visit.
0: Get to that point because I am aware of people in the entertainment industry who have been a little some criticism at the state government's entertainment package in as much as a lot of the money doesn't go to the musicians, but in your case you're saying the money that like the is going to the musicians.
1: Well, no, so a good chunk. So out of the $200,000, we spent $40,000 on live music.
0: Yeah.
1: We spent another $10,000 on having that live music curated by Holly Pavlova, who've been the music curators and done an unbelievable job. We spent about $10,000 on AV and production, another $10,000 on a person to be the event producer. The grant requires that somebody is paid to be the precinct coordinator. Mm. So in that case, that's me. That was $40,000 for the first year and $20,000 for the second. I mean, these are sort of numbers. There's a PR firm that's been paid $10,000. There's a content creator.
0: The musicians actually don't starve out of this.
1: They don't starve, and we are absolutely paying at award rates or greater. We got on board early thanks to a fantastic platform called Surreal, and we have been ensuring that all of the musicians have been paid superannuation. The kind of issue that is coming down the barrel of superannuation payments and liabilities for musicians is like one of the most challenging things to the live music and entertainment sector.
0: I mean, of course, musicians want to perform until they die, but because that's what they are, they're performers. They're like visual artists, aren't they? They do it till they die because that's what your passion is. But nonetheless, you got to eat.
1: Absolutely. And so it's been a delight to pay people properly, to pay them including their superannuation, to pay a mixture of really big name touring artists and mix them in with amazing locals. It's been a joy to switch genre each time and be able to discover just how many exceptionally talented musicians there are, no matter which way you turn the kind of, you know, the sort of genre dial. It's been such a journey of discovery. And I think we're getting to the point now where people know that a day well spent in Bury is going to be a way to introduce them to musicians they might not have heard of before. The genre works really well as a kind of anchor for people to go, oh, I kind of get what the vibe is going to be. And people now really get, they've got this muscle memory, which is like, oh, I turn up at midday, I start at one venue, and we just wander from venue to venue to venue to venue until about 8 o'clock, 9 o'clock at night. I mean, gosh, there's nothing to complain about. And people in Bury love complaining. And this time round, I don't want to egg them on, but this time round, it's just, there's no bad news.
0: That is good news.
1: Yeah.
0: it's interesting because my vibe when I attended that last event was that, and I guess this goes to, okay, you've got credit card data, which says a lot of people coming in from outside, but on the dance floor, I have to say, a lot of the people I was chatting to, they were pretty local as well.
1: Weren't they?
0: And that's a good buzz too, because, we want, of course, local businesses to thrive, but we also want us, we want the locals to have a good time, don't we?
1: Oh, absolutely. And so last night I was putting up posters in town, and this very cool couple who were in their early 30s, kind of dreadlocks, live in town, not your kind of classic Bury locals. I've seen them on the dance floor 3 times. I still don't know their names, but we had this long conversation as we were walking down the street last night. And the guy was like, we've just built our years kind of, you know, like inviting all of our friends down to stay around this. And I've seen the strides all over the place, and I cannot believe they're going to be playing at the Bury School of Arts. Like, it was just one of those absolutely magical moments where I was like, this is a generation in this town that you don't see out and about a whole lot. These are faces that I'm seeing on repeat. I finished hanging up all the posters last night, and I was like, I'm just going to go to the pub and have a drink. And I wasn't with anybody. And I walked into the pub, and you just, I don't know, there's an older couple who come all the time. There's a band, the Freewheelers, that have played as part of it, who were just at the pub having a drink. I just ended up, after putting up some posters, having a chat to a whole bunch of music fans, people in my community that I now know in a different way. It builds connection. It builds warmth across generations. It's such a collective experience. Like, I don't need to convince you about how great music is, but music is magic.
0: Music is magic. Let's go to the next event, as you said, which is the reggae-themed thing featuring those wonderful vibes of the group, the grooves of the Strides, which we've heard already this morning, among others. How does the event work, and should people book or can they just walk up?
1: So this time round, we are adding this Saturday night gig at the Bury School of Arts. My dream is that the Bury School of Arts becomes like the Milton Theatre, and you are going to see, you know, amazing touring acts there all the time. We've got a bit of way to go. But so Saturday night, ticketed gig, very kind of accessible, 3 acts like available on the website to buy tickets, and we desperately need this to work because as the grant money diminishes,
0: that's the Strides on Saturday, yeah, because I'm keen.
1: Yeah.
0: And I don't want to miss out personally.
1: Oh, seriously. So we really need that to work and be a success because there's not much fat in producing gigs like that. Mm. But the Sunday sessions are totally free. Yeah. So, and they're all ages,
0: so
1: and completely accessible.
0: Venue is.
1: You just wander into the venue, you
0: and
1: you know,
0: it's a range of it. Some are pubs, some people don't want to go to pubs. shops either. It's just cafes.
1: Cafes. I mean, the grant started with a kind of focus on licensed venues, but we start at midday and we start in the cafes, and it's, you know, indoor spaces, outdoor spaces. It's just such a vibe. It's beautiful.
0: Now, there's a couple of more events following. A folk-themed event on the 20th of September, and on the weekend of the 31st and the 1st of November, a tantalising weekend titled Around the World.
1: Yeah.
0: Do you know, if so, and can you tell us who might be playing on those?
1: I don't know. Harrison keeps me like on the kind of tenterhooks. Absolutely. It's a surprise and delight package, and I'm getting to know a little bit about the kind of balancing act as a music programmer. You could lock people in really early, but then you would miss the like magical opportunity of catching, you know, a touring artist who just happens to be between venues.
0: Yep.
1: So we always have this conversation about everybody wants to have things locked in as early, but he wants to keep just enough wiggle room to be able to grab the like big hook when he can.
0: Okay, I guess that makes sense to me. I mean, and you know, music, our music producers, of course, do sometimes like to pick up an odd gig. You know, it would be, you know, you could. I'm sure you could get Cultures that wander up. You know, they do a gig for you.
1: So the Vans are a huge band, yes. And I've lost for the moment the name of the lead singer, but he did a Thursday night solo acoustic set for us at the Great Southern Hotel last time.
0: Nice.
1: And the people that were in that room that were just like, "What the hell?" Like, he plays to 20,000 seat kind of you know venues, and here we are watching. And it was just the fact that it was a Thursday night and musicians love to play, and
0: that intimacy thing is something that can't be underestimated.
1: Yeah.
0: I mean, I'm sure among the many music fans listening, you would have heard that Glenn Hansard was sadly killed in an accident in the island. Was it a couple of weeks ago?
1: Yeah, I watched the movie last weekend, and Electric Ginger and Lenka did a tribute to him at her concert at Finding Fillmore's last weekend, and it was, oh my God, it was just one of the most incredible moments.
0: I saw Glenn Hansard in a pub in London randomly on my first night in London in 2001. I just, you know, was it the gig guide in London, whatever it's called, back in those days when it was. Actually, that's a question I'll ask you, because, I mean, it was a magazine, and it told you the gigs that week, and I just randomly read it and said, I've never heard of them, but it sounds good. And Glenn Hansard was stunning. But I guess that issue is because back in the days of print, right into the late 90s, even the early 2000s, if you wanted to know what a gig was in Sydney, you could pick up one of the freebie on the streets, the drum there.

0: so many of us, you know, who work in this kind of marketing, branding, PR, content creation kind of space working on this, is that we have now built a kind of, like, think of it like a little black book for Berry, basically, which is earned media, PR, listings, which you have to kind of, you know, some of them you have to pay for, but all of them are kind of fiddly little bloody CMSs and back-end web forms that you've got to fill in. The Australian Tourism Data Warehouse is absolutely fundamental to getting out to destination in New South Wales and all of the kind of PRs. So there is a recipe, it's complex, but what we have been doing is we've been kind of building that so that at the end of the grant, there is this legacy for all of the festivals, event producers, venues in town to be able to go, this is the recipe that we've piloted, that we've tried, we've had enough money to be able to test and measure. We're doing boosted posts, but we're working really hard to make sure that only the tiniest amount of money possible goes to Google and Meta, and that we're doing media partnerships with things like Shire Scout and The Fold and About Regional Media. So we've sort of, and then we've been doing these kind of content creator partnerships with local people who have got big followings on social media and paying them to come along and document their experience. So we've got this library of authentic content to push out. And then we've been making sure that those contracts, those arrangements, the way that we work with them is there so that other local businesses and other local events can go, oh, how is it that you did that kind of co-promotion with Joe Mungovan? Like, how much did that cost? And things like that have been just an amazing thing. There've been two gorgeous women who are just very talented with social media, who as a result of this have built now this bit into their own businesses. Like, oh, I can be an agent for local content creators and I can start to work in this new way. So, the marketing bit of it sounds really kind of, commercial or boring or kind of, you know,
1: it's
0: noodly.
1: It's really important.
0: But it's absolutely essential to being able to get people in front of musicians on a regular basis. We've got market failure in the music industry. We've got to experiment and do things differently, and we're trying to test, measure, and then share what we've learnt and share it with all of the other districts that are involved in the Uptown program, because bit by bit, all of these little places around the region, you know, Nowra and Huskisson and Milton just got one of these grants like this too. So you're going to start seeing this little kind of efflorescence of place-based, you know, a community building, like entertainment-centric, micro business supporting work happening. I am a fan of this grant program. I think it's brilliant.
1: Kate, it's I can hear your passion. I'm sure the listeners can too, which is great. Extend the Weekend's reggae themed event is on the weekend after this, on the 22nd and 23rd of August at various venues in Berry, as we've talked about. And you should look at the Extend the Weekend website for more details. Thanks, of course, to Kate Tozzano for being one of the good people in Berry who makes this happen. I know it's a team effort, as Kate has described, but it also helps to have people with lots of energy involved. And as we finish this bit, it's also Kate's birthday today. And so wish her happy birthday. I know Kate likes this song. I've been worded up beforehand. So happy birthday, Kate, and thank you for coming in, Triple U. This is your special. And so this is your special by NF. I've never heard of him, but I'm led to believe Kate likes it.
0: Go, Cole. I love testing you every time I come.
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0: WFM, and in case you're wondering who that was the Black Eyed Peas from their album Ellie Funk from quite a while ago. Seasoned, stole, borrowed, whatever. The Mambo track, Bo Mambo, from Yamar Sumac, which I played before that. So you got the groove going. Pretty cool there, hey? Just playing with, we're pretending to be cool here on Trip U. Well, thanks for your company this morning. It's been great to have you with us. I hope you enjoyed all our chats and the music. Don't forget about the Berry Extend the weekend coming up. Not this weekend, the following weekend. And do visit their website as well, because there's lots of good stuff there. Rob Bell is going to come up in a minute. He's ready and raring to go, as he normally is on this beautiful Friday morning here in the Shoalhaven. And, of course, we've got Maggie with Maggie's Farm at 11 o'clock. So do stay tuned. Lots of great music. I'll be back next Friday. Stay tuned to Triple U all day, all the time. And thanks again to all our sponsors. It's now 9 o'clock. Time for the Billy Hughes.
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2: Good morning, I'm Lee Harrison. US President Donald Trump has held an overnight phone call with Australia's Prime Minister. A White House official has confirmed the talks between Donald Trump and Anthony Albanese. US correspondent Lily Greer says it isn't clear what was discussed.
3: It is the first phone conversation between the two leaders that we know of since March of this year, when Donald Trump called Albo to discuss the Iranian women's soccer team, which had been playing on Australian soil, and America was demanding that Australia grant whatever players want asylum.
2: Investigators are now looking into a third near miss at Sydney Airport in less than 3 weeks. On Sunday morning, a Virgin plane was forced to abort takeoff when it discovered a Qantas plane was crossing a runway. The Transport Safety Bureau's Angus Mitchell says something has gone wrong and they'll work out how.
4: We don't know all of the circumstances yet. We're only notified of this yesterday lunchtime, so we've started that process of gathering the evidence that we'll need. We understand that there was some training or supervision taking place in the tower at the time. Now, what role that may have played, we're unsure at this point.
2: A Melbourne shopping centre was sent into lockdown last night after reports of gunshots and teens wielding machetes. Alex Riddell reports.
5: Police were called to Craigieburn Central around 7 last night after they received reports of 2 shots being fired. But Victoria Police have this morning confirmed at this stage there have been no reports of injuries or evidence of a shooting. The chaos unfolded after 2 groups of males were seen arguing. Witnesses have described seeing some with machetes. Vision has emerged of shoppers being trapped behind security shutters as the shopping centre was placed into lockdown. Police are still searching for those involved after they fled before police arrived. Alex Riddell, Melbourne.
2: And a baby's been born in the driveway of a Queensland police station following the actions of quick-thinking officers. Just after midnight on Tuesday, police were flagged down by a man parked in their driveway at Logan, south of Brisbane. The heavily pregnant 22-year-old woman was in the late stages of labour and gave birth 7 minutes after their arrival. Senior Sergeant Alicia Young arrived after the baby was born, saying it was a first for her.
6: Well, this doesn't happen every day, does it? Holy.
7: Yeah,
6: no,
7: we haven't eaten yet.
6: And everything's okay?
7: Yeah, it sounds
6: okay. Oh, how delightful. Yeah, this is amazing.
8: This does not happen in 27 years. This is the first time this has happened.
2: In other news, those who haven't completed the census are being told there's still plenty of time to make sure they're counted. About 2/3 of Australian households have responded thus far, with the majority filling out the survey online. An interim report into GST reforms will be released by the Productivity Commission today. And Australians across the country are donning a flannelette shirt to mark Flanno for a Farmer Day. This is AIR National News. Bangladesh has taken the honours on the opening day of the Darwin Test, as Air Sport's Graham Davis reports.
9: The opening day of the Test went completely against many people's expectations. Bangladesh dominated the day's play and was 1 for 96 at stumps and trailing by only 102 runs. Stark managed to dismiss Shadnam Islam for 20, but Tanzid Hassan, 32, and Mominul Haq, 35, added 60 for the second wicket. Bangladesh was missing its main pace bowlers, but the Their backup attack was excellent, bowling with good line, length and discipline. Hassan Mahmood was the standout, finishing with 6 for 55. He broke a 45-run opening stand to dismiss Wetherill for 23, then Head for 22. Abadot Hossain and Taskin Ahmed then took 2 wickets each before Hassan Mahmood returned to take the last 4, including Smith for 71, as Australia was dismissed for only 198. Graham Davis in Darwin for AIR Sport.
2: The Sydney Roosters have advanced to the top spot of the NRL in a nail-biting 12-6 win against the Penrith Panthers. Steel Sidebottom will retire from AFL football at the end of Collingwood's finals campaign. And the Demons have claimed a 19-point win over the Hawks in round 1 of the AFLW. Australian Independent Radio News.
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10: Yeah, take a look out the window. Beautiful day. The beautiful south coast, and we're heading for a possible late shower this afternoon. 16, very much similar tomorrow for Saturday. Sunday, few showers, 15, 16. By the time we get to Thursday, it'll be 18 degrees. But look, a great day today. It looks like repeating itself for the rest of the week.
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10: Yes, well, if you listened to Colin earlier this morning, you would have heard that the trains are running on or close to time. And listen, they're a bit slow, I know, but apparently they're running to time. If you want more information, then I suggest you ring your local station. And the road's very clear coming in this morning. And don't forget, you've got to do 50 past if you're heading out towards Shoalhaven Heads, pass through Manildra. I know it's hard, but you've got to drop down to 50 degrees, 50 k's an hour.
11: I'll knock off now and take the next 2 days off. How's that?
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0: 8 minutes past nine. Hello and thanks for joining me on this, the 14th day of August. It's 2026. I'm Rob Bell. And look, I look forward to spending the next 2 hours with you. So I hope you can stick around until Maggie kicks me out at 11. And of course, the big cake gives her the boot around 1 o'clock. So there's lots of great music ahead. This is Triple UFM or Shoalhaven Community Radio. And you know what? We've been around for 40 years. And thanks to announcers like Cole, whom, like all our breakfast announcers, get up at the crack of dawn to put on the show. And he comes to the studio on a bloody bicycle. As always, an instrumental to kick off the show, and the great Duane Eddy with one of his lesser hits, the Lonely One from around 1960, released here on the beautiful London label. If you ever go to a market and they've got 45s for sale and they're on the London label, and you know, they're reasonable price, buy them. You won't be disappointed. Okay, let's get the show on the road. And when I returned to Australia in late 82 after 3 years overseas, the music scene here had changed and the mood had changed, and it was getting exciting once again. I thought the late 70s were a bit dour. But groups like Goanna, the Bushwhackers, Margaret Rodenite, Judy Small, Trevor Lucas and many others were prepared to voice their opinions about what was going on. But one group went further than most, and that was the South Australian group Red Gum, led by John Schumann, who still performs today, by the way, with the Vagabond Crew. Now, people will be familiar with I Was Only 19, and you'll hear John tell the story in this segment. So I decided to feature a little bit of John Schumann this morning. So I picked out a few of my favourites, and I'm going to kick it off from the album True Believers, a song called Safe Behind the Wire, then the Vagabond Crew with Glass on the Bar, the Henry Lawson poem. Poor Ned, written by the great Trevor Lucas. It's a live version from the Three Weeds in Rozelle in Sydney. Then after the sponsorship, John Schumann, and how and why 19 was written. And finishing off with Just John and Bill Risby with an acoustic version of 19 as a rehearsal from their 6th of June 21 Vietnam Requiem concert. So let's kick it off. You've got John Schumann for the next half an hour.
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8: When I wrote I Was Only 19, I was doing what songwriters like me do. I was simply telling a story, the story of my brother-in-law. He was deployed to Vietnam in 1969 and he'd been involved in a very serious mine incident in the Long High Hills. I like to think that Australians are fundamentally decent and fair. Our Vietnam veterans came home to a bitterly divided society and they fell into the cracks. As opposed to well-meant inquiries, commissions and parliamentary committees, in 4 minutes 19 seconds, I Was Only 19 enabled ordinary Australians to walk in the shoes and look out of the eyes of our Vietnam veterans. It stopped all of us in our tracks, and I think we all look back in shame at how we treated those blokes. While I didn't realise it until much later, I Was Only 19 is a sort of accessible dissertation on post-traumatic stress disorder in general, as well as the effects of herbicides and insecticides on our Vietnam veterans. A couple of years ago, I scripted and narrated a DVD for the Army on post-traumatic stress disorder. It was designed for soldiers pre- and post-deployment. I interviewed a wide range of veterans from a wide range of conflicts: Vietnam, East Timor, Somalia, Rwanda, Iraq and Afghanistan. Like my brother-in-law, all these guys had the courage to tell their PTSD stories so their comrades wouldn't have to suffer alone for years like they did. One of the most interesting stories I was told came from a Vietnam veteran. When he demobilised, he tried to slip back into his life in rural Queensland. He wasn't having a very good time. He had rashes that came and went, but his doctor told him they were due to his wife using too much detergent when she washed his clothes. His toenails fell out, but his doctor told him it was athlete's foot. He suffered from insomnia, but his doctor told him he was drinking too much coffee. When he first heard 19, he was driving on a country Queensland road. He told me he pulled over onto the verge and listened to the song. And then he cried. After he dried his eyes, he told me his first thought was, those bastards have been lying to me. Because clearly, if some bloke could write a song that spoke directly to his heart and directly to his experience, he wasn't the only one. So he sought out other veterans, and he found there were veteran support groups scattered all over the place, loose, unstructured, but all determined to fight for justice and a voice. It was the start of a movement. Over the 30-odd years since I wrote and recorded it, lots of people have said lots of very nice things about I Was Only 19. But for me, the song reminds us all that we can oppose a war vigorously if that's what our conscience demands of us. But we must always support and respect the people we send to fight it. This song's lasted so long, among other things, because it speaks the truth about PTSD. It sets it in a real-life context. Armed combat is the highest form of public service. When men and women come home from whatever conflict our government sends them to, we owe them and their families all the help and support that we can possibly give them. They didn't count the cost, and neither should we. I would like to think that my song, I Was Only 19, honours all the men and women who've worn Australia's uniform and put themselves in harm's way in our name. We honour them, and we must stand with them when they face the difficult challenges of coming home. We honour the veterans who've stepped up to be a part of this medical research so they can help the next generation of vets. I'm really sorry I can't be there with you tonight, but thank you. Oh, one last thing. Don't let anyone ever tell you that songs can't change the world.

Mum and Dad and Denny saw the passing out parade. Pakapanyal was a long march from cadets, and the 6th Battalion was the next to tour. It was me who drew the card. We did Canara, Shoalwater, before we left.

riding Chinooks to the dust of New Eden. I've been in and out of choppers now for months. And we made our tins of home VB and pin-ups on the loggers and an Asian orange sunset through the scrub.

celebration when each step could mean your last one on two legs. 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

I can still see Frankie drinking tinnies in the Grand Hotel on a 36-hour rip leave in Funtown.

0: Yeah, 28 minutes to 10 o'clock. And don't forget, at 10 o'clock we go across to Rocket Radio, playing some great stuff from the 50s and the 60s. And, of course, straight after the news. John Schumann there with Bill Risby. That's a rehearsal for their concert of Requiem, Vietnam Requiem. And beautiful song, and you listen to the words, he's got such a distinctive voice as John Schumann, and I was only 19 with all that money going from the sales of that song, PTSD, and part of his role in it all, and the great sound there of John Schumann. And before that, talking about how it all came about, in there also was The Glass on the Bar from, that's a Henry Lawson poem that John Schumann and Vagabond Crew put together. And he had people floating in and out of the Vagabond Crew all the time. And on that one, it was Russell Morris helping out, Broderick Smith and Hugh McDonald also helping. In there also, Safe Behind the Wire. 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
6: Hi, I'm Fiona Phillips, your federal member. When you work hard and save, you should be able to buy your own home. But right now, that feels out of reach for too many young people. First home buyers are being priced out of the property market, so the Albanese Labor government is levelling the playing field by reforming negative gearing and capital gains tax. We're helping local people get the keys to their first home sooner.
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0: Yeah, 24 minutes to 10 o'clock. And listen, don't forget, I'm here until 11. Mag is in at 11. She gets kicked out by the Big K at 1 o'clock. So listen, there's some great blues ahead and some great music ahead all the time here on Triple U FM. Okay, let's keep the music going. Got a little bit different now. I want to play a track from Kirsty MacColl from the album Tropical Brainstorm, released in 2000. And Kirsty was the daughter of folk singer Ewan MacColl. Gee, she wrote some great stuff, Ewan MacColl. One in particular that I always liked was the Dubliners version of Shoals of Herring. Just put yourself out on that boat in the rough seas. Oh, anyway, Ewan MacColl's daughter was Kirsty MacColl, and she recorded kind of, she had a go at the pop market, but she was so nervous all the time. And she had a little bit of luck there in the 80s and the 90s, including a song that I often play. There's a guy works down the shop, swears he's Elvis, great rock and roll song. And she also sang on a number of other recordings. And one of them that she recorded, she helped out on, was the Pogues' Fairy Tale of New York, and along with Shane McGowan, I play that also, and that was produced by her husband, Steve Lillywhite. And as I say, most notably, by the Pogues. Anyway, she passed away 18th of December 2000 in Cozumel in Mexico by a speedboat that was travelling at three or four times the speed needed to be in this area. She was there doing some scuba diving, swimming with her children. Speedboat came racing at him. She grabbed her 15-year-old, pulled him out of the way, but alas, the boat got her and killed her. And the guy who was apparently allegedly driving the boat was one of the richest men in Mexico, and so he quickly appropriated the blame to one of the crewmen who took the fall and no doubt took the money. So that's what happened to Kirsty MacColl. Released a lot of stuff. She backed so many singers over a period of time, had a go at everything, and this is one of my favourite songs in the issue that she picked up while she holidayed in Central and South America. And then we're followed up with the Pogues, the beautiful fairy tale of New York, with Kirsty MacColl helping out Shane McGowan. You're with Rob Bell. This is Triple U FM. It's 22 minutes to 10 o'clock.

Yeah, the beautiful sound. Well, at times anyway, beautiful sound there. Shane McGowan backed with a little bit of help from the late Kirsty McCullough, the late Shane McGowan, for that matter, and under the Pogues, Fairy Tale of New York City. And back at the start, In These Shoes, from the album Tropical Rainstorm, released in 2000 from the late Kirsty McCullough. I mentioned earlier the Dubliners, and the Dubliners had two front singers, a guy called Ronnie Drew passed away, and geez, a lot of people passed away in my show today. Ronnie Drew, and he brought out a great song called We Had It All, and Luke Kelly, and the Phil Coulter song, The Town I Love So Well. About Belfast, of course. This is Ronnie Drew.

sailor gone to sea. 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I'll return again in winter or in spring. We had it all. We had the best of times. We had the life that dreams are made of. At the station, she boards a train, all wet with tears and rain, and a father holds a mother's empty hand. She whispers as she goes, all the things you'll need to know. What I have, I hold forever in my heart. 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
1: Yeah, what about me, Big K? Barry Backbeat Surf Reporter. I'm the best surf reporter on the South Coast.
0: Yeah, you're also the longest trainee announcer. And Tommy Rott comes in about 10 to 4 for a bit of a pricey.
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3: Hi, this is Maggie from Maggie's Farm. 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Don't you

Yeah, 3 minutes to 10 o'clock, and the beautiful voice of Luke Kelly, the late Luke Kelly. Up front, one of the main things at that time in the Dubliners, and lucky enough to have seen Luke Kelly and Ronnie Drew front the Dubliners, two great voices, Lou, and that was the version that pretty well brought it to the world. Written by a guy called Phil Coulter, who wrote Puppin' on a String and a couple of other pop songs. But if you really want to hear Phil Coulter's version, which is fantastic, go to YouTube and there's a live performance with an orchestra and everything behind him and him just on the piano. Absolutely brilliant. And the faces and the camera scans the faces of the crowd and you can see that they were there during all the problems that Northern Ireland, Belfast, all those places had during the Troubles and before a very torrid period of time. Okay, you're with Rob Bell, Triple UFM. Listen, hang around. Some of the songs today have been, well, you know, bit down, I suppose. But Rocket Radio will lift you all up with some great stuff from the 50s and 60s. And to take us there, let's go with a little bit more of the Atlantics that I often don't only play a little bit. This is pretty well the full version. The Crusher.

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7: Hello there, I'm Sean Bindley. The Prime Minister says he raised the flow-on effects of the war with Iran and American tariffs on Australian goods in what he's called a productive phone call with the US President. The overnight conversation between Anthony Albanese and Donald Trump is their first direct communication since March. Mr. Albanese says it's up to the President to detail the US's strategy in the Middle East.
8: I expressed our view that we wanted to see an end to the conflict there. We did and continue to say that